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8: 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Weather.
9: Clear tonight with increasing cloudiness near midnight, then chance of showers and risk of a thunderstorm before morning. Gusty winds becoming light this evening, a low of 11. Cloudy with a good chance of showers tomorrow, risk of a thunderstorm early in the morning. Gusty winds, a high for Tuesday, 14. Daylight for Wednesday, cloudy with a good chance of showers, a high of 9.
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6: 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Okay, we're kicking off today with St. Johners' The Sunny Side Uppers' catchy poppy tune here called Runaway.

All right, that's the Monoxides with their new single, Radio Sunshine. You might remember that name from the 90s. They had a pretty big record called Galaxy of Stooges. They're from Moncton, New Brunswick. And I pulled that song off of earshot-distro.ca. The track you heard at the top of the show, The Sunnyside Uppers, is from the local FM charts here from April 21st. All right, here we go with some beautiful shoegaze from St. John, New Brunswick. This is the band Chic with their tune, Fine.

All right, welcome back to Earshot Daily. That is Adam K. and the Natural Causes. The legendary Adam K., I should say, from St. John, New Brunswick. The tune was called If I Wind Up Dead, Corey Bonnevie Did It. That was from the Local FM April 21st charts. Before that, Dad Patrol, weird art rock band from Fredericton, New Brunswick. Their new single, Worms, Larva, Insects, Creepy Crawlers. I pulled that one from earshot-distro.ca. You should upload your music there, too. That's how you could find yourself on an episode of Earshot Daily. Check it out, earshot-distro.ca. All right, now we've got Mark McLaughlin from Fredericton, New Brunswick, with his tune, All I Can Say. Another Earshot-distro tune. Love the groove on this one. All right, here we go.

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0: Or any other day. That's what on demand means. But you knew that. Okay, let's get back to the show.
2: Let's get back to the show. Let's get back to the show. Let's get back to the show.

0: Okay, ça c'est Rodney the Walrus avec leur chanson Mollusque, musicien acadien de Nouveau-Brunswick. And before that, singer-songwriter from Hampton, New Brunswick, Zach Ingles, with his tune Fair off his Get Ahead EP. Okay, that's the end of the show today. Thanks a lot for listening to Earshot Daily. I've been your host, John Adam Ian, recording at localfm.ca in St. John, New Brunswick. Check me out too if you want my solo stuff, johnadamian.com, and I'll see you next time.
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Good evening, and welcome to Classical Pirate Radio on Alternative Radio 91X. This is your host, Sharon Wickett, from the Quinty Society for Chamber Music. Here in the unpredictable country of Canada, it seems like spring is finally in full bloom, with daffodils and tulips coming to life. Tonight, I have chosen to feature two well-known Canadian classical singers, Mary Lou Fallis and the late Maureen Forrester. First up will be Mary Lou Fallis and her 1997 CD, Prima Donna on a Moose. Fallis is a Canadian opera singer and musical comedienne who has been called the funniest soprano in the world by Canadian Living magazine. She is best known for her series of award-winning one-woman shows, offering a satirical look at life as an opera diva, in which she plays her recurring character, Prima Donna. The concept also morphed into a CBC radio show entitled Diva Diaries. Fallis earned a degree in performance and literature from the Faculty of Music at the University of Toronto and has performed oratorios and choral works with numerous leading orchestras. As an opera singer, she has played such roles as Despina in Così fan tutte and Zebranita in Ariadne auf Naxos. She has also toured the UK extensively, performing in London's West End and at the Edinburgh International Festival. Fallis was a music producer and a judge on the six-part reality TV series for Bathroom Divas called Do You Want to Be an Opera Star? On the album I am playing for you tonight, you will hear music inspired by our country and by Canadian composers of an earlier generation. Canada's own prima donna, Mary Lou, has championed the cause of the Canadian art song as the cornerstone of many of her popular concerts. A fine performer on the operatic stage, she has also toured the country bringing joy and music to the farthest corners of the Confederation. Please enjoy her music.

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2: Clear tonight with increasing cloudiness near midnight, then chance of showers and risk of a thunderstorm before morning. Gusty winds becoming light this evening, a low of 11. Cloudy with a good chance of showers tomorrow, risk of a thunderstorm early in the morning. Gusty winds, a high for Tuesday, 14. Daily for Wednesday, cloudy with a good chance of showers, a high of 9.
0: Welcome back to Classical Pirate Radio and the remaining selections from Prima Donna on a Moose, with music from the golden age of the Canadian parlor song. This music reflects the 19th century tradition of gathering around the parlor piano and celebrating the perpetual winter that many visitors expect here in the frozen north.

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Stay tuned for music by renowned mezzo-soprano Maureen Forrester. Welcome back to Classical Pirate Radio. Maureen Forrester, opera and recital singer, teacher and arts administrator, died June 16, 2010 in Toronto, Ontario after a distinguished career. Maureen Forrester was one of Canada's greatest and best-known classical singers. She was renowned for her remarkable trumpet-like contralto and her deeply emotive musical interpretations. The only classical performer other than Glenn Gould to be inducted into the Canadian Music Hall of Fame, she was admired greatly at home and abroad for her recitals, recordings, and opera performances. She also served as chair of the Canada Council for the Arts, director of Du Maurier Arts and Laurier University. She received the Governor General's Performing Arts Award, the Molson Prize, the Diplôme d'Honneur from the Canadian Conference of the Arts, and the Canadian Music Council Medal, as well as numerous other honors. Forrester's rich contralto voice has brought her many honors in a distinguished career. I first heard Maureen Forrester in a concert in my hometown of Picton, Ontario, and was inspired not only to study classical voice, but was also amazed at her ease and openness. In fact, at one point she got lost in a song, stopped, and directed her accompanist to start over. Tonight we will hear from various selections of her recital songs in groups of two by the following composers: Gustav Mahler, Richard Wagner, Johannes Brahms, Franz Schubert, and Robert Schumann.

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2: Clear tonight with increasing cloudiness near midnight, then chance of showers and risk of a thunderstorm before morning. Gusty winds becoming light this evening, a low of 11. Cloudy with a good chance of showers tomorrow, risk of a thunderstorm early in the morning. Gusty winds, a high for Tuesday, 14. Daily for Wednesday, cloudy with a good chance of showers, a high of 9.
0: Welcome back to Classical Pirate Radio. From the outset of her career, Maureen Forrester's singing was marked by emotional sensitivity and a reliable and sophisticated musicianship. These qualities, abetted by stamina, poise, and impeccable pitch, made her popular with conductors and managers at home and abroad. Forrester's voice was originally a darkly rich mezzo-soprano of trumpet-like clarity and power. It matured into an extraordinarily responsive contralto that was also at ease in mezzo roles, commanding virtually the entire repertoire within that range. She was arguably most effective in lieder, especially Brahms, Schumann, Mahler, and Strauss. In oratorio and in orchestral works with voice, such as Mahler's Das Lied von der Erde. I had the privilege of actually meeting Maureen Forrester while busking in Yorkville in the late 1980s, with my youngest daughter in a stroller beside me. And Maureen asked if she could hold the baby while I continued singing. She stayed for about 20 minutes, and when she continued on her way to her home, which was just around the corner, she told me to keep on singing, again inspiring me, but that time with her generosity and encouragement. In this next segment, you will hear Forrester sing more contemporary selections, two each by Benjamin Britten, Samuel Barber, and Francis Poulenc, as well as two songs in the popular genre, ending with a favorite of mine, Send in the Clowns from A Little Night Music by Andrew Lloyd Webber. Thank you.

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You will soon know. 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

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Just as my heart.

0: 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This is your host, Sharon Wickett, from the Quinty Society for Chamber Music, wishing you a good night and a glorious spring season. 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
2: 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Cloudy with a good chance of showers today. Risk of a thunderstorm this morning. Gusty winds, high of 14. Cloudy, good chance of showers tonight. Wind becoming light near midnight. Temperature steady near 7. Cloudy, showers likely tomorrow. High Wednesday, 9.
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4: Cloudy with a good chance of showers today. Risk of a thunderstorm this morning. Gusty winds, a high of 14. Cloudy, good chance of showers tonight. Wind becoming light near midnight. Temperature steady near 7. Cloudy, showers likely tomorrow. High Wednesday, 9.
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1: Cloudy with a good chance of showers today. Risk of a thunderstorm this morning. Gusty winds, high of 14. Cloudy, good chance of showers tonight. Wind becoming light near midnight. Temperature steady near 7. Cloudy, showers likely tomorrow. High Wednesday, 9.
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0: From the National Newsroom of the Canadian Press, I'm Karen Rebo. Prime Minister Mark Carney is expected to share the name of the next Governor General today in Ottawa. The King's representative is appointed by the Sovereign on the advice of the Prime Minister. Mary Simon will reach the five-year mark of her tenure in July. Family and friends of missing and murdered Indigenous women, girls, and Two-Spirit people are set to gather on Parliament Hill today.
1: Participants plan to hold a press conference and a vigil for Red Dress Day. Speakers will commemorate lost loved ones and comment on Canada's progress some 10 years after the launch of the National Inquiry into Missing and Murdered Indigenous Women and Girls. Métis artist Jamie Black inspired the use of red dresses to represent missing and murdered Indigenous women and girls with an art exhibit back in 2010. Rob Westgate, The Canadian Press.
0: The Speaker of the Manitoba Legislature is cracking down on bad behavior. Tom Lindsay tossed Tory member Wayne Owasco from the chamber yesterday after he failed to adequately apologize for comments he made last month while heckling Premier Wab Kanu. Owasco had suggested Kanu, who doesn't drink alcohol, was drinking, and the First Nations Premier said the comments were racist.
2: It is a discriminatory comment that plays on an ugly stereotype about Anishinaabe people.
0: The man behind a petition to force a fall referendum question on Alberta leaving Canada says he has submitted nearly 302,000 signatures to Elections Alberta. Mitch Sylvester called Monday a historic day as he delivered more than enough paperwork to the Edmonton office.
3: We look forward to your government receiving this clear expression of the democratic will of Albertans and advancing the next steps to include this important question on the referendum ballot on October 19th.
0: Verification of the signatures remains on hold, pending a judge's ruling on a constitutional challenge by some Alberta First Nations. A Toronto woman who says she is desperate to die has filed an emergency motion in the Ontario Superior Court to receive a medically assisted death for the sole underlying condition of a mental illness. 49-year-old Claire Elise Brosseau says decades of severe bipolar disorder and PTSD have left her unable to endure the ongoing suffering.
4: If my suffering were from a physical condition, I could be eligible for aid. They are drawing a distinction that is stigmatizing, paternalistic, and without any valid justification. That is discrimination.
0: Police in Kitchener, Ontario, have arrested and charged a man with stealing a ceremonial gong from a cancer center. Waterloo Regional Police received a report yesterday that the gong from the Waterloo Regional Health Network's Midtown Cancer Center went missing just over a week ago. Gongs and bells are often used by patients to mark the completion of their cancer treatments. Well, last night, police reported a 44-year-old man had been charged with theft under $5,000. This is the Canadian Press. In sports, in the NHL playoffs last night, the Vegas Golden Knights drew first blood, scoring a 3-1 victory over the Anaheim Ducks in the opener of their second round series. The Knights' only other game saw Taylor Hall score with a minute left in overtime to give the Carolina Hurricanes a 3-2 win over the Philadelphia Flyers. The Minnesota Wild will be in Colorado tonight for their game two, while the Montreal Canadiens series with Buffalo won't begin until Wednesday night. In the NBA playoffs, the New York Knicks opened the Eastern Conference semifinal series with a rout over Philadelphia. The Minnesota Timberwolves edged San Antonio. Tonight, the league-leading Pistons will host the Cavaliers for game one of their second-round series after the Cavs knocked out the Toronto Raptors in seven games. And the Oklahoma City Thunder and Canadian Shea Gilgeous-Alexander will play host to the LA Lakers. And the Toronto Blue Jays will try again tonight to beat the Tampa Bay Rays after losing last night 5-1. From the Canadian Press, I'm Karen Rebo.
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6: Cloudy with a good chance of showers today. Risk of a thunderstorm this morning. Gusty winds, a high of 14. Cloudy, good chance of showers tonight. Wind becoming light near midnight. Temperature steady near 7. Cloudy, showers likely tomorrow. High Wednesday, 9.
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Dexter and the Moonrocks out of the Carolinas there with Sad in Carolina on Alternative Radio 91X. Happy Tuesday. Good morning. Thanks for tuning in. Coming up, a bit more about hydrant flushing season and what's to expect if you live in Quincy West. But first, Violet Grohl debut album coming out from her at the end of this month. Here's Thumb on 91X.

Lights there with Damage on Alternative Radio 91X. Good morning, Lindsay here. Well, to prevent further damage, of course, hydrant flushing season continues in the spring. Hydrant flushes are currently being done in Belleville and Quinte West this week. Specifically in Quinte West, flushing will be carried out by City of Quinte West staff daily from 7:30 a.m. to 4 p.m. all this week. And then it'll be 7:30 a.m. to 10:30 a.m. on Fridays right now. Quinte West is divided up essentially into 9 zones. And depending on where you live, you're going to see staff kind of flush the hydrants there. So more information on this, quintewest.ca/hydrant-flushing. But that does continue this week over in Quinte West specifically. Foo Fighters, your favorite toy on 91X.

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2: 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Just did fresh pot.
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0: A Toronto duo now based in L.A., the Darcy's, Good Time on Alternative Radio 91X, 620. Good morning, Tuesday, May 5th, and it is quite bright out, quite sunny here in Belleville for this hour. Quite surprising, but it is nice to wake up to. Well, 621, another good news story. In celebration of the National Speech and Hearing Month, which is May right now, Quinney Hearing Center, based in Belleville, and the Hastings Prince Edward Learning Foundation have received an update about their Quinney Hearing Center campaign, Have You Heard? So this has been going for quite some time, since at least September. Led by the Quinney Hearing Center, they have a campaign called Have You Heard, which aims to equip every primary classroom within Hastings Prince Edward District School Board with Soundfield, a specialized classroom amplification technology that ensures every student, regardless of where they're sitting, can hear the teacher's voice clearly. So to date, the Quinney Hearing Center goes on to say in a statement this week that they have been able to raise over $11,000 towards their $20,000 goal for the Have You Heard campaign. To help bridge the gap to the final goal, Quinney Hearing Center is launching a special incentive. So from now until the end of the school year in late June, Quinney Hearing Center will donate $100 for every pair of hearing aids purchased. So if you have some hearing aids you want to get, definitely consider Quinney Hearing Center. $100 from that purchase, once again, supporting local students, making sure they hear their instructors appropriately. Maxine Armstrong, an audiologist and owner of Quinney Hearing Center, goes on to say that, you know, hearing health is everything. It's a corner of academic success, and it's one of those things that we don't hear a whole lot about. So with approximately $9,000 left to reach the target, Quinney Hearing Center is calling on local residents to help close the gap. You can make a direct donation without buying any hearing aids by visiting haveyouheardhpe.ca. And of course, if you are in the clinic and you buy a pair of hearing aids through Quinney Hearing Center, $100 will go back to that donation. So that is the update there. Final push for the Have You Heard campaign. Once again, haveyouheardhpe.ca.
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0: Well, coming up after newscast, chatting more about the Belleville General Hospital Foundation Car for Cancer Lottery. Last year, the Corvette was won by a nurse at Trenton Memorial Hospital, which made everything all sweeter, especially when we thank our healthcare professionals right now. We'll get more into the BGH Foundation's Car for Cancer Lottery coming up after the newscast. But first, 624 Young, the Giant, Different Kind of Love on 91X.

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1: It's 11 and partly cloudy at 628. Good morning. I'm Lindsay Heron. The Lennox and Addington Interval Home has received money from the provincial government. Local MPP Rick Brise announced yesterday that up to $200,000 is coming locally to support victims and prevent crimes. The money will go towards a pilot program called Safe Trails. The program provides trauma-informed adventure therapy for youth aged 10 to 21 living in rural communities who've been impacted by intimate partner violence. Further east of us, the city of Belleville is looking for options as the pop-up shops at Swicks Park will not be taking place this summer. City staff say in a statement this week that the city is looking for food truck owners and mobile recreational vendors to submit proposals to set up. City Council has received sign-off recently on the program that would allow for food trucks and other temporary recreational businesses to set up at several local parks. Businesses interested have until May 21st to submit their application to the city. It is the first full week that nominations are being accepted for the upcoming municipal election this fall. Yesterday, Queen West Councillor Zach Card filed his papers for the mayor's race in Queen West. The first-term councillor says in a statement that he wants to apply private sector principles to municipal operations to improve efficiency and give staff the modern tools to boost productivity and improve services. Now, here locally, Belleville Councillor Paul Carr is seeking re-election around the Belleville City Council horseshoe. Carr has been one of the councillors for Ward 2 Thurlow since 2014. His time on Belleville Council, though, dates back to 2000. The municipal election is on Monday, October 26. 6:29, your national newscast.
2: Now this update from the Canadian Press. A Manitoba politician is denying accusations of racism over comments he made in question period. Wayne Owosco, an opposition progressive conservative, heckled Premier Wab Kanew last month, suggesting Kanew had been drinking. Kanew, who is Indigenous, says that was a racist comment that plays on harmful stereotypes. Owosco says his words were not racist, but simply a reflection of the Premier's behavior that day. With an average service span of about 5 years, Canada is about to get a new Governor General. Mary Simon's fifth anniversary as the country's vice regal is coming up in July, and plans are afoot to find a replacement. And Canadians won't have long to wait, as Prime Minister Mark Carney is set to make the announcement tomorrow morning in Ottawa. And finally, Alberta's separation from Canada took another step forward on Monday. Mitch Silvestri, the leader of Stay Free Alberta, says he dropped off more than 300,000 signatures in support of a referendum on the matter. He's hoping now that Premier Danielle Smith takes note of how many Albertans put their time and effort into the petition. From the Canadian Press, I'm Rob Weston.
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0: hailing from Windsor. That was the Bluestones there. Happy Crying, Alternative Radio 91X, 634. Well, lots of happy tears around this time last year as a nurse at Trenton Memorial Hospital was on vacation in Ireland, thought it was a scam, but she ended up, it was a legit call from Belleville General Hospital Foundation when she won that Car for Cancer lottery last year. She'd always wanted a Corvette, and she was driving it to work for quite some time last time I heard. Anyways, long story short, 635. If you were in the market for a Corvette, always wanted one, another chance to get one, hopefully, and also make sure your money goes the extra mile to support the Belleville General Hospital. So the BGH Foundation has announced in a statement yesterday the launch of their Car for Cancer lottery again, offering supporters a chance to drive into summer in style while making a meaningful impact on cancer care close to home. So this year's grand prize is a 2026 Chevrolet Corvette Stingray Coupe valued at $140,000, high performance mid-engine sports car known for its power, precision, and iconic design. And the picture they have of it is bright yellow, so I hope that's the one you could get, but it is flashy to say the least. Grand prize draw will take place on July 9th when one lucky winner will take home the incredible vehicle. In addition, though, to grand prizes, ticket purchasers will have even more chances to win with three early bird draws. Pardon me, rewarding those who get their tickets early. So proceeds from Car to Cancer support directly the Belleville General Hospital Cancer Care Program, supporting with every patient and things like that broadly. More information on this, carforcancerlottery.ca. You can purchase your tickets now. But once again, the grand prize for the Chevrolet Corvette, July 9th here locally.
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3: Well, it is a nice morning to take your Corvette out to work today, but chance of showers will continue later on this afternoon and through the rest of the week, so enjoy the sunshine while you can. 6:37 here in Belleville. Environment Canada says we will get some showers and a risk of thunderstorm this afternoon. High of 17, but quite windy like yesterday. Tonight, showers continue, low of 6. Wednesday tomorrow, showers ending near noon, then cloudy, high of 12. Thursday, sunny, high of 11. Chance of showers continuing right through until next Monday. Outside the call is here, 6:38, mostly cloudy and 11 on 91X.
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led by two sisters, Vancouver artist Fionn there with I Put My Makeup On, Alternative Radio 91X 641. If you're doing some work on the bottom of your driveway heading into a municipal road, keep in mind the City of Queen West, or in City of Belleville rather, is inviting residents, contractors, and developers and utility companies to complete a short online survey as part of a review of its right-of-way and driveway access bylaws and related processes here in Belleville. So anyone planning to work within the municipal right-of-way must obtain a permit, often referred to as a road occupancy or road cut permit. City of Belleville looking for feedback as to how the process has been for residents. Survey closes May 18th, currently open. More information on this 91x.fm, SurveyMonkey, Belleville websites, Belleville social media channels. But essentially, the public discussions have continued around if the city needs to update their right-of-way and driveway access bylaws related processes, especially for homeowners who want to make changes to the bottom of their driveway. 642 AC Newman. Here's I'm Not Talking on 91X.

0: They have Queenie artist Jack McAvoy there, Days Left on Alternative Radio 91X. And Jack's full interview with us will air on For the Record debut this Sunday at 9:40 p.m. Well, from Days Left to counting down the days of May, already hard to believe we're in May, but lots of things happening in Belleville as the city kind of pauses to reflect about a variety of awareness days and months and things like that. So in May right now, the Belleville Sign, Bridge Street Bridge, and Fire Station 1 Memorial Garden is being lit up to support the following initiatives: green and yellow for Environmental Sensitivities Awareness Month, and Multiple Chemical Sensitivity Awareness Day, rather, that went on May 3rd. Also, it's going to be teal for Food Allergy Awareness Month, May 4th to May 10th, so that's currently next week. Blue and green, the Belleville signs will be for Community Living Month, May 11th to May 17th. Purple for Awareness Day in regards to a health condition, May 18th to 24th. And red for Menstrual Health Day, which is May 25th to May 31st. So that is all the colors of Belleville Sign, Bridge Street Bridge, and Fire Station 1 Memorial Garden will be, all as the city continues to recognize this very busy Awareness Month. Once again, more information on that, proclamations or requests, you can go belleville.ca/lighting.
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0: Well, coming up in the 7 o'clock hour, a bit more about World Password Day, which is coming up on Thursday. And the Belleville Senators have just announced this morning key dates for their 10th anniversary season. We'll get more into that in the next 20 minutes. But first, some 41 Dopamine on 91X.

0: From the National Newsroom of the Canadian Press, I'm Karen Rebo. We're expecting to learn who will be tapped as the next King's representative in Canada. Prime Minister Mark Carney will hold a news conference today to name a new Governor General to replace Mary Simon. She's held the vice regal post for nearly 5 years. Parliament Hill will be the scene today of a gathering of family and friends of missing and murdered Indigenous women, girls, and Two-Spirit people for a news conference and a vigil for Red Dress Day. Speakers will remember lost loved ones and comment on Canada's progress 10 years after the launch of the National Inquiry into Missing and Murdered Indigenous Women and Girls. A bill moving through Parliament aims to improve cellular connectivity in rural and remote regions. The bill's sponsor, Quebec Liberal MP Marianne Dandurand, highlighted the security, equity and economic development issues in areas where a cell network is absent or incomplete.
1: In 2026, access to cellular service should not depend on where you live.
0: Testimony spoke of current risks, particularly for women victims of domestic violence or for lone workers. Four Canadians are among the nearly 150 people still on board that cruise ship off West Africa dealing with a deadly outbreak of Hanta virus. The rodent-borne illness has killed three passengers, and at least one other passenger and two crew members have fallen ill. Here is the World Health Organization's Maria Van Kerkhove.
2: At this stage, there are no additional symptomatic people on board. That said, the situation is being closely monitored. And as a precaution, passengers have been asked to remain in their cabins while disinfection and other public health measures are carried out.
0: The MV Hondius was on a polar cruise from Argentina to Antarctica and to several islands in the South Atlantic. It's now docked off Cape Verde, off West Africa, waiting for help and extractions. A lengthy legal spat between the stars of It Ends With Us has ended with a settlement. Blake Lively and director co-star Justin Baldoni agreed yesterday to end their legal battle over the acrimonious production of their 2024 film. Here's ABC's Aaron Katursky.
3: Blake Lively and Justin Baldoni will not come face-to-face in a courtroom. Tonight, 2 weeks before trial, Lively and Baldoni's production company reached a settlement, ending one of Hollywood's highest-profile feuds. The settlement concludes a year and a half of contentious litigation that drew in other celebrities like Hugh Jackman, Gigi Hadid, and Taylor Swift.
0: Both sides released a joint statement saying they hope the settlement brings closure, and they called for a respectful environment online. And fashion's biggest night went off without many wrinkles last night at the annual Met Gala at New York's Metropolitan Museum of Art. Guests from Beyoncé to Naomi Osaka to Kim Kardashian didn't play it safe. They delivered custom works of art in honor of the Fashion is Art dress code. This is the Canadian Press. In sports, in the NHL playoffs last night, the Vegas Golden Knights drew first blood, scoring a 3-1 victory over the Anaheim Ducks in the opener of their second round series. The Knights' only other game saw Taylor Hall score with a minute left in overtime to give the Carolina Hurricanes a 3-2 win over the Philadelphia Flyers. The Minnesota Wild will be in Colorado tonight for their game two, while the Montreal Canadiens series with Buffalo won't begin until Wednesday night. In the NBA playoffs, the New York Knicks opened the Eastern Conference semifinal series with a rout over Philadelphia. The Minnesota Timberwolves edged San Antonio. Tonight, the league-leading Pistons will host the Cavaliers for Game 1 of their second-round series after the Cavs knocked out the Toronto Raptors in 7 games. And the Oklahoma City Thunder and Canadian Shea Gilgeous-Alexander will play host to the LA Lakers. And the Toronto Blue Jays will try again tonight to beat the Tampa Bay Rays after losing last night 5-1. From the Canadian Press, I'm Karen Rebo.
4: Good morning. Rain is on the way for Tuesday, May 5th. Mainly cloudy now. Chance of showers starting late this morning, early this afternoon. Environment Canada is calling a risk for a thunderstorm. Still no rainfall total, but it's going to be off and on for quite some time today. Wind gusty up to 50 kilometers an hour, high of 17. Tonight, showers continue, low of 6. Wednesday, tomorrow, showers just in the morning. Glen cloudy, high of 12. Thursday, sunny, high of 11. Outside the college here, 704, cloudy and 12 on 91X.
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Los Angeles girls group, the Linda Lindas, all in my head on 91X. 708, the province has announced some big funding. We learned a little earlier about Lennox and Addington with some funding supporting victims and those who've experienced domestic violence. Coming up a bit more in 10 minutes, a bit more what's happening down in Northumberland County, specifically with community care. But first, 708 Bad Child, High Ground on 91X.

Weezer with Go Away on Alternative Radio 91X, 714. Good morning. More cash is coming to Community Care Northumberland still this month as they have set to expand significantly services for older adults in Northumberland after a big investment through that Ontario Trillium Foundation. So representative from MPP David Piccini's office in Northumberland Peterborough South goes on to say that they have Ontario government will provide $456,000 through these GROW grants that will support the expansion of the Community Care Northumberland's Wraparound for Older Adults program. So it's three-year funding to allow the program to transition from a volunteer-led model to a staff-led approach, improving capacity, consistency, and continuing care for participants. So the Wraparound program provides personal-centered, team-based planning to support older adults with complex needs. So things like housing, transportation, healthcare access, you name it, now it's going to go from a volunteer to staff model. So over the past 4 years, quite successful. They've had 80 people participate through Community Care in Northumberland, and once again, they expect to hire more staff, get this fully off the ground, and assists over 100 adults annually each year, and hopefully 300 people over the next 3 years. So once again, big money coming for Community Care Northumberland from the province this week, supporting kind of greater access to services and programs for community care, especially with older adults continuing to look at Northumberland County and Quinte as a retirement stop. 7:15 REM pop song 89 on 91X.

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0: Julia Wolf there in my room on Alternative Radio 91X 721. Always good to welcome a new month with double checking your passwords, making sure you have them written down if you've added new passwords and changed them. But World Passport Day actually will fall on Thursday coming up, May 7th. World Password Day is designed to raise awareness about kind of what could be happening, major breaches, of course, and more importantly, kind of strengthening all our passwords. So Ontario Super Cybersecurity Expert Dave Lewis goes on to tell Northumberland News he's the Global Advocacy Advisory Chief Information Security Officer for Toronto-based iPassword. He goes on to say there's a strong alternative to passwords that experts encourage people to use instead. So AI is really changing things, especially with phishing and kind of fraudulent activity and things like that. And now these experts are starting to say that it's perhaps time to ditch passwords, recommending a phishing-resistant alternative. So Ontario Cybersecurity Expert Dave Lewis goes on to say that, especially with LinkedIn and autosave and things like that, there is kind of concern going forward. So he goes on to say, of course, the biggest thing people still don't fully grasp about passkeys is that they are phishing-related by design. A passkey is technology and creates two distinct digital keys where one side stays securely on the user's device and the other lives with the website. And he goes on to say this pair only works together on the exact site they were created, and this means that there's a high risks that hackers can get in, do fake login pages and things like that. So they're recommending kind of moving forward with kind of different technologies. Microsoft, Google, Facebook, PayPal are working on things directly to try to help AI help us figure out these password alternatives. And you're going to hear more about that, especially on Thursday for World Password Day coming up.
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0: Well, from Belleville Nissan to the Bubble Centers coming up after your newscast headlines. Bubble Centers have announced this morning in a press release three guaranteed dates for the upcoming season, which will include their 10th anniversary home opener. We'll get more into that, but at 724 Royal Otis, who's your boyfriend on 91X.

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1: It's 12 and cloudy at 727. Good morning. I'm Lindsay Heron. Bubbles Planning Advisory Committee met last night. Bubble Council Chambers was full with residents interested in sharing their perspectives on a proposed expansion of an existing subdivision in the far east end of the city. The committee held a public comment session regarding Hanley Park North. The proposed development would link up the existing Mercedes Meadows development to these. The developer plans to add 103 residential units, which would include 74 single-family dwellings with the rest townhouses. The committee worked through four submitted public presentations along with residents stepping up to the podium. The majority of residents were concerned about the impact of the Bell Creek area nearby. City staff highlighted that over 77% of the land will be protected from development. Under the bylaws, though, new residential units must be at least 30 meters away from the wetland. Residents raised concerns, though, with that rule, adding that the overall project will still have an impact on nearby forests and wetland with all the digging. At the end of it all, the committee received the information and will wait on a staff report to come back at a future committee meeting. Bubble continues to look to improve Bridge Street East. The city has announced that construction crews will be working on upgrading water and sewer mains along Bridge Street East from Herkimer Avenue to Hague Road. Construction will start this month and run until late next year. Staff will be providing further updates about temporary lane closures and detours once the project starts. Loyola's College has stepped up financial support for students this fall. The college has announced in a statement this week that they will be boosting two areas of funding. First, Loyola's will give $275,000 worth in donor-supported bursaries. Secondly, Loyola's will be increasing the fall entrance bursary program to a record $300,000 in needs-based funding. The effort includes over 300 bursaries worth $1,000 each. Loyola's College will continue to offer financial support through programs specifically for Indigenous students, those in the skilled trades, and playing varsity sports. Loyola's College will be hosting an information session on May 13th for people interested in learning about financial options when attending Loyola's College. 729, your national headlines.
2: Now this update from the Canadian Press. We're expecting to learn today who will be tapped as the next King's representative in Canada. Prime Minister Mark Carney will hold a news conference to name a new Governor General to replace Mary Simon, who has held the vice-regal post for nearly 5 years. Parliament Hill will be the scene today of a gathering of family and friends of missing and murdered Indigenous women, girls, and Two-Spirit people for a news conference and a vigil for Red Dress Day. Four Canadians are among the nearly 150 people still on board a cruise ship off West Africa dealing with a deadly outbreak of hantavirus. The rodent-borne illness has killed three passengers, and at least one other passenger and two crew members have fallen ill. And a lengthy legal spat between the stars of It Ends With Us has ended with a settlement. Blake Lively and director co-star Justin Baldoni agreed yesterday to end their legal battle over the acrimonious production of their 2024 film. From the Canadian Press, I'm Karen Rebo.
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0: Edmonton band, Calling All Captains. 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Calling all fans of the Belleville Senators. Keep in mind that the last day to fill out their online survey is tomorrow. So if you fill out the online survey, Belleville Senators staff eager to learn your thoughts about if you attended a game, what you like, what you didn't like, especially for fan activation events and theme nights and things like that. Online survey takes 5 minutes up until May 6th tomorrow, and people who fill out the survey for the Belleville Senators on their website have a chance to enter for a $100 gift certificate to the Belleville Senators locker room store. Opportunity there. So the local NHL team, though, is still, while they're looking for feedback, they are actively planning for the 10th anniversary season coming up, which is hard to believe. The 10th season for the Belleville Senators will be this coming fall, and they have announced this morning in a statement 3 guaranteed dates for the upcoming 10th season, which will include the home opener on Friday, October 2nd, Women's Sports Night again, Friday, January 8th, and then Monday, February 15th of next year will be 613 Country Celebration. So the Vice President of Business Operations, John Mathers, goes on to say in a statement this morning that all 3 of these dates will be marquee moments on the calendar and key opportunities to celebrate the continued growth of 613 Country, while also recognizing people are open to drive sports forward in the Bay of Quinte, and the Belleville Center is really eager to kind of get all the fans on board and really celebrate the 10th anniversary season coming up. Season seat memberships currently on sale if you want to get your spot specifically for the date, but those are the 3 guaranteed dates for the Belleville Senators coming up later on this fall.
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0: Beautiful morning around 5:36 this morning outside Loyalist, nice and sunny, but now the clouds have really moved in as we get ready for showers this afternoon with a risk of a thunderstorm. Environment Canada just has a high of 17 today. Tonight, showers continue, low of 6. Wednesday, tomorrow, showers ending near noon, then cloudy for the rest of the day, high of 12. Thursday, sunny, high of 11. Chance of showers will continue right through until early next week. At this point, we'll be around high of 13, high of 10. Nothing too warm, but at least we'll get some rain still for folks getting those gardens in. 7:37, cloudy and 12 currently on 91X.
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going out to our longtime listener, Rico from Trenton. One of his favorite songs on 91X right now, Yellow Card featuring Good Charlotte. Bedroom Posters on Alternative Radio 91X, 741. Happy Tuesday. Thanks for listening. Excitement is building. Quinney Healthcare team, as Quinney Healthcare once again reminding all of us that the construction on the brand new Picton Hospital continues to chug along. It's looking fantastic. So there will be a community update for all of us hosted by Quinney Healthcare regarding where the Picton Hospital is at now. It will be a virtual only public meeting happening tomorrow, Wednesday, May 6th at 4 p.m. To RSVP and grab the Zoom link, you can go to quinneyhealth.ca under news. They've got it all posted and just posted on Instagram this morning as well. So once again, update for the community regarding the brand new Picton Hospital, how construction is going. That's happening tomorrow at 4 p.m. 742 U2 1 on 91X.

0: Ontario band there, Mountainhead, led by brothers Ben and Kyle Hanna. Mountainhead let it out on Alternative Radio 91X 750. Lots of people letting out, whether they're for or against this latest club that's coming to downtown Toronto with a no-camera policy. So it's going to be located on 19 Toronto Street, just a few blocks south of the Eaton Centre. It's called Complex 19, and it's set to open this June, just in time for Toronto's annual Pride celebration. And it was inspired by, you know, closed venues, and three guys have brought it. They're all party promoters: Bradley Blaylock, Mark Beaufidel, and Mitch Gibson. They go on to tell Toronto Life that, hey, their capacity will be up to 1,000 people, but the thing that's kind of really catching everyone's attention is their no-camera policy. They go on to say on Instagram that they're not interested in hierarchy or showiness. They don't want the social media folks who just show up to take a photo at a place, just say they've been at a place and then, you know, leave 5 minutes later. Are they going to say, you know, not going to offer bottle service? They're not going to have a dress code. They just want people to be respectful. But getting lots of praise by younger generations, especially millennials and Gen Xers, saying it's so nice to have a no camera policy. And other folks who are older saying, you know, it's about time we have something. So that's the story that's making headlines. Complex 19. You can find the full reaction on social media and through that Toronto Life article this week.
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4: When I got here, I just sat in the car. It seemed like hours. I didn't have the heart to go in. When I finally did go in, they were so understanding. I have three kids.
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0: Thanks for listening. Coming up after the 8 o'clock news, our 91X Indie Song Pick of the Day. More about a very popular search engine back in the early 2000s that has finally closed down. But first, 753 Ali X, her 7th floor on 91X.

0: From the National Newsroom of the Canadian Press, I'm Karen Rebo. We're expecting to learn who will be tapped as the next King's representative in Canada. Prime Minister Mark Carney will hold a news conference today to name a new Governor General to replace Mary Simon. She's held the vice-regal post for nearly 5 years. Parliament Hill will be the scene today of a gathering of family and friends of missing and murdered Indigenous women, girls, and Two-Spirit people for a news conference and a vigil for Red Dress Day. Speakers will remember lost loved ones and comment on Canada's progress 10 years after the launch of the National Inquiry into Missing and Murdered Indigenous Women and Girls. A bill moving through Parliament aims to improve cellular connectivity in rural and remote regions. The bill's sponsor, Quebec Liberal MP Marianne Dandurand, highlighted the security, equity and economic development issues in areas where a cell network is absent or incomplete.
1: In 2026, access to cellular service should not depend on where you live.
0: Testimony spoke of current risks, particularly for women victims of domestic violence or for lone workers. Four Canadians are among the nearly 150 people still on board that cruise ship off West Africa dealing with a deadly outbreak of Hanta virus. The rodent-borne illness has killed three passengers, and at least one other passenger and two crew members have fallen ill. Here is the World Health Organization's Maria van Kerkhove.
2: At this stage, there are no additional symptomatic people on board. That said, the situation is being closely monitored. And as a precaution, passengers have been asked to remain in their cabins while disinfection and other public health measures are carried out.
0: The MV Hondius was on a polar cruise from Argentina to Antarctica and to several islands in the South Atlantic. It's now docked off Cape Verde, off West Africa, waiting for help and extractions. A lengthy legal spat between the stars of It Ends With Us has ended with a settlement. Blake Lively and director co-star Justin Baldoni agreed yesterday to end their legal battle over the acrimonious production of their 2024 film. Here's ABC's Aaron Katursky.
3: Blake Lively and Justin Baldoni will not come face-to-face in a courtroom. Tonight, 2 weeks before trial, Lively and Baldoni's production company reached a settlement, ending one of Hollywood's highest-profile feuds. The settlement concludes a year and a half of contentious litigation that drew in other celebrities like Hugh Jackman, Gigi Hadid, and Taylor Swift.
0: Both sides released a joint statement saying they hope the settlement brings closure, and they called for a respectful environment online. And fashion's biggest night went off without many wrinkles last night at the annual Met Gala at New York's Metropolitan Museum of Art. Guests from Beyoncé to Naomi Osaka to Kim Kardashian didn't play it safe. They delivered custom works of art in honor of the Fashion is Art dress code. This is the Canadian Press. In sports, in the NHL playoffs last night, the Vegas Golden Knights drew first blood, scoring a 3-1 victory over the Anaheim Ducks in the opener of their second round series. The Knights' only other game saw Taylor Hall score with a minute left in overtime to give the Carolina Hurricanes a 3-2 win over the Philadelphia Flyers. The Minnesota Wild will be in Colorado tonight for their game two, while the Montreal Canadiens series with Buffalo won't begin until Wednesday night. In the NBA playoffs, the New York Knicks opened the Eastern Conference semifinal series with a rout over Philadelphia. The Minnesota Timberwolves edged San Antonio. Tonight, the league-leading Pistons will host the Cavaliers for Game 1 of their second-round series after the Cavs knocked out the Toronto Raptors in 7 games. And the Oklahoma City Thunder and Canadian Shea Gilgeous-Alexander will play host to the LA Lakers. And the Toronto Blue Jays will try again tonight to beat the Tampa Bay Rays after losing last night 5-1. From the Canadian Press, I'm Karen Rebo.
4: Rain in the forecast for much of this week here in Belleville, and that does continue today. 8:03, clouds have moved in now quite thick. Showers expected with a risk of thunderstorm coming in this afternoon. Windy up to 50 kilometers an hour, high of 17. Tonight, showers low of 6. Wednesday, tomorrow, showers ending near noon, then mainly cloudy, high of 12. Thursday, sunny or lone full sunny day for a while with a high of 11. Outside the college here, 8:03, cloudy and 12 on 91X.
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English indie rock band Bombay Bicycle Club from their 2011 album, third album, that was a different kind of fix. That was Bombay Bicycle Club there, Shuffle on Alternative Radio 91X. Good morning, Lindsay. Thanks for being here. 808, as Karen Rebo mentioned at the top of the hour, today is a day to honor and remember missing and murdered Indigenous women, girls, and Two-Spirit people. Indigenous Resource Center here at Loyalist College at IRC_Loyalists. You can find them on Instagram. They have released some statistics that are sombering and startling still, to say the least. They go on to say that Indigenous women and girls and Two-Spirit folks are 6 times more likely to be murdered, 4 times more likely to experience violence, and 63% have experienced assault, 16% are homicide victims, but only 5% of the population represented. So startling statistics. Once again, calls to action, the National Truth and Reconciliation Commission and things like that. We're hearing a lot about this morning. If you're here at Loyalist College in Belleville today, you're invited to attend a fire ceremony coming up at 9 a.m. this morning out back in the Kente building here in the Learning Circle for the Indigenous Center. So once again, students and staff encouraged to wear red today in honor of Red Dress Day. 809, a powerful message about that in their music video released several years ago now. Here's Oshawa Band Crownlands, End of the Road on 91X.

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1: Is from indie pop band Remington Super 60. The band started in Norway back in 1998. They've been quiet since their latest album in 2021, but back this spring with a brand new single. Here is Remington Super 60. 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

0: Lights, come get your girl on Alternative Radio 91X 824. As of this month, you can't go online. Go to ask.com, Ask Jeeves, and ask more about Lights and her career as a Canadian singer. The beloved Ask Jeeves, now known as ask.com search engine, which apparently has been still around, has officially been shut down according to its parent company, IAC. So they go on to say in a statement to all their millions of fans, as of May 1st, after nearly 30 years, they've officially closed that search engine business. They go on to thank their engineers and designers and the team who built Ask.com, formerly Ask Jeeves, was founded back in 1996 and of all things, officially launched in 1997. Of course, its big competitor, Google search engine, and that really kind of took over things back in the early 2000s. 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
0: Well, before we head into your national and regional headlines on the newscast, 826, keep in mind that this week is National Emergency Preparedness Week, and residents here across Ontario will receive a test of the National Emergency Alert System. That's going to be happening at 12:55 p.m. this coming Thursday, May 7th. The test message will be broadcast across television, radio-compatible wireless devices, including cell phones. So the alert will sound on mobile devices, even if they're set to silent. Residents who do not wish to receive the audible alert are advised to power off their phones ahead of the test. But once again, just to test, the Alert Ready system is used to deliver critical and potential life-saving information during emergencies such as severe weather, natural disasters, and public safety threats. So it's important that it works when we need it. Once again, that test of the Alert Ready system across Ontario this coming Thursday, May 7th at roughly 12:55 p.m. More information on this, alertready.ca. 827 Somber Home Wrecker on 91X.

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1: It's 13 and cloudy at 8:30. Good morning. I'm Lindsay Heron. Bubbles Planning Advisory Committee met last night. Bubble Council Chambers was full with residents interested in sharing their perspectives on our proposed expansion of an existing subdivision in the far east end of town. The committee held a public comment session regarding Hanley Park North last night. The proposed development would link up to the existing Mercedes Meadows development to the east. The developer plans to add 103 residential units, which would include 74 single-family dwellings with the rest townhomes. The committee worked through four submitted public presentations last night, along with residents stepping up to the podium to speak. The majority of residents were concerned about the impact of the nearby Bell Creek area. City staff highlighted that over 77% of the land will be protected from development, but under the bylaws, new residential units must be at least 30 meters away from the wetland. Residents raised concerns with that rule, adding that the overall project will still have an impact on nearby forests and wetlands with all the digging. At the end of it all, the committee received the information. We'll wait for a staff report to come back at a future meeting. The Lennox and Addington Interval Home has received money from the provincial government. Local MPP Rick Brise announced yesterday that up to $200,000 is coming locally to support victims and prevent crime. The money will go towards a pilot program called Safe Trails. The program provides trauma-informed adventure therapy for youth aged 10 to 21 living in rural communities who have been impacted by intimate partner violence. The City of Bubbles looking for options as the pop-up shops at Westwicks Park will not be taking place this summer. City staff say in a statement this week that the city is looking for food truck owners and mobile recreational vendors to submit proposals to set up. City Council has recently signed off on the program that would allow for food trucks and other temporary recreational businesses to set up at several local parks. Businesses interested have until May 21st to submit their applications to the city. Loyola's College has stepped up financial support for students this fall. The college has announced in a statement this week that they'll be boosting two areas of funding. First, Loyola's will give $275,000 worth in donor-supported bursaries. Secondly, Loyola's will be increasing the fall entrance bursary program to a record $300,000 in needs-based funding. The effort includes over 300 bursaries worth $1,000 each. Loyola's College will continue to offer financial support through programs specifically for Indigenous students, those in the skilled trades, and playing varsity sports for the college. Loyola's College will be hosting an information session on May 13th for those interested in learning about financial options when attending Loyola's. 8:33 are national headlines.
2: Now this update from the Canadian Press. Separatists in Alberta have submitted to Elections Alberta what they say is more than enough names to trigger a fall referendum on the province leaving Canada. Though the nearly 302,000 signatures can't be verified just yet. That's because an Edmonton judge is still considering a court challenge by a group of Alberta First Nations that argues the petition process is unconstitutional. A Toronto woman says current restrictions around medically assisted death discriminate against her, and she has filed an emergency motion in court to be granted MAID amid her constitutional fight. Abroad, Ukrainian authorities say Russian drone and missile strikes targeting Ukraine's power grid have killed at least five people and wounded dozens. Ontario's new legislation capping the price of ticket resale tickets is frustrating season ticket holders. They say the policy that came into effect last month makes it harder to offset their costs as some owners sell tickets to games they can't attend. From the Canadian Press, I'm Naira Ahmed.
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0: Canadian rock band that's been around for a long time now, hailing from Delta, BC. A couple shows in Ontario this summer. That was 5440 Running for the Fence on Alternative Radio 91X. 838, speaking of running, it is the first full week that nominations are being accepted for the upcoming municipal election. Yesterday, Quinte West councillor Zach Card filed his papers for the Quinte West mayor's race. The first time councillor says in a statement that he wants to apply private sector principles to municipal operations to improve efficiency and give staff the modern tools to boost productivity and improve services. Also in the Belleville mayor race, current mayor Neil Ellis is seeking re-election. Up against him is Kyle Wolven, who has the Kyle for Mayor situation on YouTube and things like that. He's a fun guy. Belleville councillor Paul Carr is also now seeking re-election around the horseshoe, going to run as a councillor again. Carr has been one of the councillors for Ward 2 Thurlow since 2014, but his time on Belleville Council dates back to the early 2000s. It is a two-person race for the mayor's seat down in Prince Edward County now that current Mayor Steve Ferguson is not seeking re-election. Both Ernie Magison and Brad Nyman have officially submitted nomination papers for the upcoming election. That'll be happening down in Prince Edward County. So that is the update there. If you are specifically interested in running for a seat on municipal council across Ontario, keep in mind that a variety of workshops are happening hosted by the Association of Municipalities of Ontario, AMO. They're going on to say that they've got lots of workshops happening. One actually tomorrow, Wednesday, May 6th from 6:30 to 8 p.m., specifically focusing on folks who are Indigenous and want to run for a municipal council seat across Ontario. That's going to be led by Melanie Pilon, the first Indigenous mayor of the municipality of Wawa. She'll be hosting that session online tomorrow. Also, it's coming Thursday from 6:30 to 8:30 p.m. Once again, AMO also hosting just kind of a general workshop for folks who are seeking re-election specifically in 2026. For more information on this, you can find everything on each individual municipal website here in the Bay of Quinte. They have everything updated with nomination papers, how to file, things like that, specific workshops. And Association of Municipalities of Ontario, AMO, they've got a great website that kind of walks you through what you need to know, especially with campaigns, policies, financing, declaring things, and stuff like that.
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0: Well, the clouds have really moved in now over the last 2 hours here in the west end of Belleville. Chance of showers now late this morning, much of the afternoon, with the risk of a thunderstorm. Wind gusty up to 50 kilometers an hour, high of 17 for today. Tonight, showers continue, low of 6. Wednesday tomorrow, just showers in the morning, mainly cloudy. The rest of it, high of 12. Thursday, sunny, high of 11. Chance of showers will continue right through until early next week. We'll be about a high of 10, high of 14. Nothing too warm, but certainly that rain continues to haunt us here in Quinte for the spring. 8:42, mostly cloudy and 13 on 91X.
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From the brand new album, Arkelzer featuring Portugal the Man, Money on Alternative Radio 91X, 847. Good morning. Lots of folks here at Loyola College. It's really nice to see dressing in red today in honor of today, May 5th, which is the National Day for Awareness. We're missing and murdered Indigenous women, girls, and Two-Spirit folks, also known as Red Dress Day. Today we honor lives lost, support families and communities, and reflect on our shared responsibility to create change. In Canada, Indigenous women, girls, and Two-Spirit people experience disproportionate violence. Red dresses are displayed as visual reminders for those who are missing and those lives were taken, and for ongoing need for awareness, justice, and action. So red dresses will be hung outside Loyola's College in Belleville today, outside campus. The Indigenous Center here is hosting a tobacco burning ceremony at 10 a.m. and a ceremonial fire outside the Learning Circle just at 9 a.m. this morning outside the Indigenous Learning Circle just behind the Kente building here, and all are welcome to attend. 848, here's Indigenous artist from Hamilton, Zune, A Language Disappears on 91X.

0: loosely built around that Kraftwerk song released in 1981 called Computer Love, nominated for a Grammy back in 2007, along with a remix that was done at the time by Thin White Duke. That was Coldplay with Talk on Alternative Radio 91X, 855. Speaking of chatting, congratulations to Lennox Hollett. She's a student at Frankfurt Public School, and she has won top marks as a part of Ontario Provincial Public Speaking Championship. So Lennox was named provincial champion recently after first place finishes in these public speaking competitions that were held locally in Frankfurt, Colborne, Marmara, Norwood, Napanee, Legion branches. The win marks a significant milestone in Lennox's public speaking journey. Last year, she placed as second runner-up at the provincial championship in Sudbury, making this year's victory even more sweeter. So Lennox, you know, she's confident, she's poised, she's got great public speaking ability, great enunciation, she's got it all memorized, and just congratulations to her and all her teachers at Frankfurt Public School. Really great to see her succeed once again this year in the public speaking realm of things.
1: Tu as 14 à 30 ans et tu veux créer une activité en français pour les jeunes de ta communauté? 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
0: Well, thanks for listening. That wraps up Max Music Morning for today, 8:57. Once again, Red Dress Day, and that is being marked here at Loyalist College in Belleville. I will be off. Hopefully, if you're at Loyalist College, you'll join me right now as we all go to the Indigenous Learning Center just behind the Kente building here at Loyalist College in Belleville for the Red Dress Ceremony at 9 a.m., just a traditional kind of fire they're going to do, and a tobacco burning ceremony at 10 a.m. More information on this at Loyalist College on socials and on the website. 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Kingston Band Quartet, Cassador, Shallow on 91X.

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1: Now this update from the Canadian Press. A vigil will be held on Parliament Hill today for missing and murdered Indigenous women. Today marks Red Dress Day, inspired by Métis artist Jamie Black, who used red dresses to represent missing and murdered Indigenous women and girls at a 2010 exhibit at the University of Winnipeg to raise awareness of the issue. Mary Simon's time as Governor General is almost up. Prime Minister Mark Carney is expected to name a new Governor General today as Simon's five-year post ends in July. Quebec's legislature is also back in session today with the new premier at the helm, while Nova Scotia Premier Tim Houston is in Texas again. Houston is in Houston for an offshore technology conference set to participate in a panel about investment in Atlantic Canada's oil and gas sector. Abroad, an explosion at a fireworks plant in China has killed at least 26 people and injured over 60 others. Hundreds of rescuers were deployed to the scene and residents in danger zones were evacuated. From the Canadian Press, I'm Naira Ahmed.
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1: Strike up some fun at Quinty Bowl every weekend. 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
2: Mainly cloudy today with a chance of showers and risk of thunderstorm this afternoon. Windy with a high of 17. Tonight, showers continue, low of 6. Wednesday tomorrow, showers ending near noon, high of 12. Thursday, sunny, high of 11.
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1: It's 14 and cloudy at 10 o'clock. Good morning. I'm Lindsay Heron. Canada will have a new Governor General by the summer. Prime Minister Mark Carney is set to announce who will fill that role at a press conference today in Ottawa. The Governor General is appointed by the sovereign of the advice of the Prime Minister and usually holds office for 5 years. Canada's first Indigenous Governor General Mary Simon will reach the 5-year mark of her tenure in July. Bubble firefighters were called to a tent fire around midnight. Bubble police said that a tent caught fire overnight in the East End. A 53-year-old man was sent to Belleville General Hospital and eventually onto Toronto Hospital after he was severely injured. Bubble police said their Criminal Investigations Division is investigating. Bubble's Planning Advisory Committee met last night. Bubble Council Chambers was full with residents interested in sharing their perspectives on a proposed expansion of an existing subdivision in the far east end of town. The committee held a public comment session regarding Hanley Park North. The proposed development would link up to the existing Mercedes Meadows development to the east. The developer plans to add 103 residential units, which would include 74 single-family dwellings with the rest townhouses. The committee worked through four submitted public presentations last night, along with residents stepping up to the podium. The majority of residents were concerned with the impact to the nearby Bell Creek area. City staff highlighted that over 70% of the land will be protected from development, but under the bylaws, new residential units must be at least 30 meters away from the wetland. Residents raised concerns with that rule, adding that the overall project will still have an impact on nearby forests and the wetland with all the digging. At the end of it all, the committee received the information and will wait on a staff report to come back at a future meeting. Local real estate numbers are in from April. The Central Lakes Association of Realtors says that both the number of sales and average price of a home rose across the entire Quinney Northumberland corridor. Just under 200 homes swapped keys in Hastings County last month, up 66% from March. The average price for a home in Hastings County last month rose 2% to $538,000. Over 100 homes sold in Northumberland County last month with a 6% price increase from March. The average price of a home in Northumberland last month was $714,000. Prince Edward County home sales doubled from 16 in March to just over 30 in April. The average price also soared 30% more to $644,000 in April. Lewis College has stepped up financial support for students this fall. The college has announced in a statement this week that they will be boosting two areas of funding. First, Loyalists will give $275,000 worth in donor-supported bursaries. Secondly, Loyalists will be increasing the fall entrance bursary program to a record $300,000 in needs-based funding. The effort includes over 300 bursaries worth $1,000 each. Loyalist College will continue to offer financial support through programs specifically for Indigenous students, those in skilled trades programs, and playing varsity sports for Loyalists. The college will be hosting an information session on May 13th for people interested in learning more about financial options when attending Loyalist College. Today is Red Dress Day, a national day of awareness for missing and murdered Indigenous women and girls. Family and friends of missing and murdered Indigenous women, girls, and Two-Spirit people are set together at Parliament Hill to commemorate lost loved ones. The event will be led by Bridget Tolley, founder of Families of Sisters in Spirit. They will also comment on Canada's progress a decade after the launch of the National Inquiry into Missing and Murdered Indigenous Women and Girls. The Lewis College Indigenous Centre in Belleville is hosting a tobacco ceremony this hour behind the Kente building on campus. Tonight at Empire Square in downtown Belleville, the community will gather for a walk-in ceremony from 6 to 9 p.m. All welcome there. In sports, there are two games in the NBA playoffs tonight, including one in Oklahoma City, where Canadian star Shai Gilgeous-Alexander and his Thunder host the Los Angeles Lakers in game one of their best-of-seven Western Conference semifinal series. Elsewhere, the Detroit Pistons host the Cleveland Cavaliers in game one of their best-of-seven Eastern Conference semifinal series. The visiting Minnesota Wild will be looking to earn a split tonight when they face the Colorado Avalanche in Game 2 of their second-round best-of-seven NHL series. The Avalanche won Sunday's opener 9-6. Last night, the Vegas Golden Knights outlasted the visiting Anaheim Ducks 3-1 in their second-round opener, while the Carolina Hurricanes grabbed a 2-0 lead in their second-round series with an overtime win against the visiting Philadelphia Flyers. Teams that didn't have any memorable moments this season are hoping their fortunes change tonight when the annual draft lottery is held inside the NHL Network studio down in New Jersey. Teams will see four ping pong balls drawn from a machine. The team randomly assigned the corresponding four-number combination will select first when the actual drafts get underway on June 26th down in Buffalo. The visiting Toronto Blue Jays will be aiming to snap a two-game losing streak when they face the Tampa Bay Rays tonight's second game of their three-game series. Right-hander Kevin Gausman gets the mound for the Jays, who are 16-19 and lost 5-1 last night to the Rays. Right-hander Drew Rasmussen will counter tonight for the Rays. Major League Soccer side Toronto FC will host Canadian Premier League champions Atletico Ottawa in tonight's preliminary round of the Canadian Championship. Toronto's favorite heading into the match, the Vancouver Whitecaps have won the Voyagers Cup for four straight years, beating Toronto twice in the final. The forecast for Belleville today, cloudy, chance of showers coming in now, risk of a thunderstorm, high of 17. Tonight, showers continue, low of 6. Wednesday, tomorrow, showers ending near midnight, or noon rather, then mostly cloudy, high of 12. Thursday, sunny with a high of 11. At 10:05, it's 14. I'm Lindsay Heron, News on 91X, next at 11.
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2: Welcome back to another brand new edition of Campus Conversations, a Loyalist College focused show out of the Belleville campus here. Winter semester has officially ended, but that doesn't mean we've officially stopped promoting what the wonderful stuff that's been happening all winter semester long. You might recall back around March break, when we were all excited about the Bay of Quinte March break, you might have seen a press release and, more importantly, the new exhibit at the Quinte Natural Museum of History in Trent, and it was called Exhibition Alert, Stories of the Arctic. It continues on for quite some time this year in Quinte. And joining us, Cal McEachran, a student in the Animation and Game Development Program here at Loyalist College in Belleville, as Cal and his fellow students were tasked with kind of helping the Quinte Natural Museum of History bring this new exhibit to life through a brand new kind of video game animation series. So Cal joins us now. Cal, great to catch up with you. Thanks so much for taking the time.
3: Yes, no, I'm glad to be here.
2: We were so excited when we heard about this because the Quinte Natural Museum of History has been promoting the fact they want to kind of highlight Canada's north, and to have Loyalist College finally integrated in the exhibit is really great to hear. So we've had your prof, Peggy Collins, on for a number of episodes now, but walk us through kind of how you were pitched this and how far back does it go when you guys were first heard about this?
3: Yeah, absolutely. So back in 2020, yeah, it would have been January 2025, we had gotten an email kind of to the second years and third years about a potential project in collaboration with the Quinte Museum. And I had saw the email, looked over kind of what the project was about, you know, the Arctic hare and general, and I was like, okay, this would be really interesting. I had also, you know, I wanted to try out some more opportunities. From there, me and, at the time, five other students started working on this project and talks with the museum, kind of trying to figure out what we wanted this project to look like. And it started off small, as things do, and then quite exponentially to a certain point. It's been in development for pretty much the entirety of 2025 into the first few months of 2026. It's been a very, very long project.
2: Well, fantastic to hear, though, Cal. I mean, walk us through the animation and game development program. So is it a two-year program or a three-year program? What year did you kind of get this? Because you mentioned you got pitched this January 2025.
3: Yeah, so animation and game development, it is a third-year program. It focuses, naturally, on animation and game development, specifically on, like, creating 3D models and 3D animations, as well as 2D animations for film and TV, as well as video games. And it's a program for artists. It's just full of a lot of creative minds, but it's been an amazing program to be in.
2: People can learn everything about the program and some of your work at Loyalist Animation on Instagram. You've got a wonderful website too. So yeah, Cal, yeah. You know, keep chatting about, you know, the program and kind of what you guys encounter. Like, what did first year look like for you?
3: Over the course of 3 years, we're constantly developing our skills. We're working on 2D animation skills, 3D animation skills, working on project management, so organizing how a project comes from, like, start to completion. It's very, very much the program focuses on a wide variety of skills and focuses on bringing them together in a small environment. And first year for me, I very much just kind of focusing on those fundamentals, software, but as we got into second year and third year, we started focusing more on the projects, and I started to get my head in the game there and learn how these things actually work in the industry. And it was second year for me that Peggy had kind of come forward with that project proposal.
2: Yeah, we just had Robert Cranendonk, a professor on in the advertising and marketing communications program, and he has a similar thing. Like, he'll have industry come in and he'll split his teams up and they'll kind of focus on one real life project and another real life project as they kind of round out their teaching. So is it normal that you work on kind of real life projects like this, or is everything kind of like simulated tests that normally Peggy does? Walk us through this.
3: So our second year, we have two team projects that we do, and it's basically you and a few other students will join together and make a game or an animation over the course of one semester, and then the next semester you do it again. And I think as of right now, Peggy and the other professors are trying to get some more of that real life experience into it. Like, not that the group projects aren't real life experience, but that more collaborative and more kind of far-reaching collaborations, such as the museum and other businesses. And it's really, really third year that tends to happen a lot more, because we've now, you know, at that point in time, we've developed the skills to be able to work in the industry. But it's, you know, in my time there, it's only been happening more and more, these collaborations between kind of industry partners and whatnot.
2: Nice. So this got pitched, this project, January 2025. Was this something that you did as a part of your class time, or was this kind of extracurricular? Like, did you actually get marked on this?
3: So this was completely unmarked and completely extracurricular. So that being said, for me, it was a weird setup. So in 2025, we had third years that were looking to complete their internship, and they had joined the project as a part of their internship, but that was only for really a small portion of the project, because the scope of the project ended up going quite far beyond that, and they had stayed on the project because they really wanted to see it through and see the project completion. So part of it was for the internship, but really that was about a month of work and still many more months to go that were just completely volunteer experience.
2: Well, it looks good on a resume too, right? Like, we should mention when the Loyalist College issued this press release, there's like six other people along with your name. So this year, let's say, like, was this kind of fully finished by January 2026? Like, how long did it take everybody to get everything done?
3: That was the plan. And then there was a couple extra months where, because I was working on my own project at the time, we had to push things back, and it ended up getting finished like just around March, right before I needed to head out. it's aside from a 2 month hiatus that I had taken, it's been in development January 2025 to March 2026.
2: Fantastic. So as a team lead on this project called Salix, walk us through the story and how it's integrated with this new exhibit at the Queen of Natural Museum of History.
3: So the project, the game follows Salix in Arctic Hare, and game, you explore the Arctic environment, specifically on Ellesmere Island, Alert, and as you explore the environment, you find discoveries, and predators, and you find food, and you're really put in the position of an Arctic Hare and asked to kind of see the perspective that a hare would have in that environment. And we wanted to have an immersive lens into this environment, not just, you know, not just plaques, but like actual objects that you can run around, interact with, and food that you can eat, and really and invite the player to see the world as an Arctic hare would see it.
2: Fantastic. And to that, Cal, kind of walk us through how you recreated the Arctic terrain in the video game, because it's, did you use kind of real life pictures, and then you kind of had AI help you? Like, how does one kind of create that terrain in a video game?
3: So we had a lot of a lot of research photography provided to us by the researchers working with the museum. And through that, we were able to do our best to emulate that within the engine. Getting the terrain right took quite a while to do. And in all honesty, I think even now we could probably do better. But I think it was a long process. What we had started off doing was we had like landscape textures, basically height maps that were taken by satellites, and we were using them as kind of a base for the environment. Though as we tried to use that and further on to the project, we were finding it wasn't getting us quite the result, because the thing with level design is you have to kind of take some liberties to make an environment feel fun over just something that feels realistic. So it was, over the entire course of development, it was really about finding a balance between emulating the real terrain of the high Arctic and creating an environment that would be fun to explore. And I mean, we did our best to find that balance.
2: That makes sense now, and we'll post a picture on 91x.fm with kind of the still image of what the video game looks like. I played it over March break, and it's nice to kind of see just how well you incorporated things, you know, relatively quickly, right, when we're following this Harris story.
3: Yeah, it's very much like, I would call it a miniature of sorts. It's not a one-to-one recreation of the high Arctic by any means, but we tried to create a miniature version of the environment that encapsulates the core ideas, but is still fun and small enough to explore.
2: So for folks who haven't been to the museum yet, once again, the Kootenai Natural Museum of History with a brand new exhibit, Exhibition Alert, Stories of the Arctic with the Salix video game. Is this kind of a station at the front of the exhibit, or how did they incorporate it?
3: Yeah, so they actually have it right on the other side of the Arctic Hare taxidermy. But yeah, they have it right on the other side of that. And so you can look at the Arctic Hare and you can see what the animal looks like in real life, and see all of its kind of all of the research accessories that they were track the animals, and then you can go on the other side and the other side of the wall there and play the game. And I find they integrated it quite well.
2: Nice. Well, it must be really good for your resume, Cal. I mean, walk us through the response, especially what you've had from the museum and players and visitors, because we've heard nothing but good things. Even right before it officially launched, people were really anxious to see what you guys did.
3: Yeah, I was personally surprised at how much fanfare it's gotten just with news articles and people coming up to me and saying all these things. And I'm like, wow, okay. I was not really expecting this. Like in my head, I was like, okay, you know, it's just gonna push it out of them. Not gonna hear about it again, right? Not that that's realistic, but you know, that's just kind of what I had in my head, right? And it's been quite a surprise for me to see that, you know, people are really, really enjoying it. You know, one of the kind of anecdotes we've gotten from the museum is that, you know, kids are playing and not letting other kids play, and they're getting like so into it and not wanting to leave the museum. And I'm like, wow, okay. that's insane to me.
2: Well, that's fantastic, because, you know, it's not only fantastic we have a homegrown video game that's actually used in a regional museum, but the fact that, you know, other opportunities could come out of this, right? And getting the kids kind of really focusing on what they're learning through the exhibits, even if maybe they've got a bit of it's not totally want to read all the words on the wall, right?
3: Mm-hmm. Yeah. Yeah. You know, even at the end of the day, if they, you know, I want players and the people going to the museum to kind of remember, not, you know, they might not remember all the facts on the or all of the specifications of everything, but if they remember what it feels like, I think that resonates a lot more, and it helps kind of contextualize everything.
2: Yeah, that's way a good way to put it. Now, you mentioned you're the team lead for this Salix project. You had other graduating students helping you a little bit if they can. So who was your partner in crime when you got towards the end of finishing the game? A couple other third years as well?
3: Yeah, so we kind of had a fluctuating team throughout development. So we started off with six, and then we got two more, and then one had taken a break, so we were down to seven. And then as people were kind of wrapping up their stuff and they were finishing off their deliverables, it had a kind of the last bit of work needing to be done was a lot of quality assurance. So just kind of fixing bugs, fixing some assets and whatnot. We really only needed me and kind of lead programmer on the project to kind of finish that up. And that was Cameron Allaby. So me and Cameron have been working on kind of finishing up and polishing up the project over the last few months and kind of bringing it to the state of completion.
2: Nice. So on a programming side, Cal, you know, what software did you use at Loyalist to kind of build this program?
3: Yeah, so Salix was made in Unreal Engine 5. So it's a pretty popular engine these days. Other games that are made in it are, like, for example, Fortnite. And it's a very, very capable engine. We found that we wanted to create a 3D game, and Unreal Engine is remarkably capable of that, especially for a team of developers. So it really was the best choice for us. But the thing is with games, is not made with a single thing. There's so many different parts that contribute to the development of a game. So Unreal Engine was just the game engine that we made it in, and that's where we did our programming. But there was also Maya, where we did 3D modeling, Krita, texture art, and there's just all of these programs and softwares that the team has to be competent in to bring everything together as one.
2: Fantastic. So you mentioned kind of bugs. What bugs did you encounter with Salix? Was the bunny sometimes not really moving? And do bugs kind of get worse over time if they're not addressed?
3: Yes and no. Yeah. So bugs, it's a very general term. So it can mean anything from the game not starting up to the hair not moving to just, you know, small things like a texture flickering, right? So a bug is basically just something in the game that is not working as intended. So trying to think back as some of the examples here, one bug we had early on was the Arctic Hare would jump too high. So hit the jump button and you would expect it to just do a little hop, but instead it would blast off into outer space and be completely off the map. And it was quite amusing, but not the direction we were going. So that was something we had to fix early on.
2: That's funny. Something I wouldn't expect. But yeah, you know, targeting back to like the Artemis 2 mission, right? You don't want that hair going too far.
3: Yeah. You can never really expect what's going to happen because, like, you know, we have our expectations of what the code's going to do, but sometimes you make a mistake and then it's all up in the wind. You don't, you know, and then part of what we have to do is take that problem and say, okay, what's actually causing that? You know, what is contributing to that behavior? And so we, you know, as programmers and developers, we have to break down the problem and say, okay, you know, let's isolate this. What's causing this? What's not causing this? And that's part of the problem solving process that we have to learn over time.
2: Interesting. Yeah, looking ahead, Cal, I mean, we're quickly running out of time, but this has been a fascinating conversation. As you get ready to graduate this year, you know, what are the job prospects in gaming? Because we hear nothing but positives coming out of the Canadian industry.
3: Yeah, it's the gaming industry is something that is very much in flux, and it always has been, and likely always will be, because of the nature of games as an interactive experience that it's not like a product on a shelf per se, and that make a bunch and sell it. you really, like, it's a long development time, and then you release it, whole marketing cycle, and all of that. And so because of that, this industry very much, it functions a lot of, around a lot of, there's a lot of moving parts, and there, you know, a lot of people that are moving from one job to another, to another, to another. And that's just kind of the natural part of this industry. So you can't really count on, like, getting one job and sticking with it your entire life. Very much, it's, you need to be versatile. You need to, in a lot of ways, be a generalist and have skills in a lot of different areas to be able to survive in this industry, because you can't count on having one forever. But that being said, we are, you know, from what I've seen, we are kind of, in some areas of the industry, like you said, we are, we're picking up, and things are looking better. But I would say one of the most kind of thriving parts of the industry right now, and the direction that I personally want to go in is independent game development. So that's, like, you know, small scale, small teams working with tighter budgets, but making far more personalized and human experiences. So you may be familiar with AAA games, like, think about, like, Nintendo, Ubisoft, companies like that. They're making these fairly big games with huge teams and huge budgets. And right now, from what I can see in the industry, a lot of that AAA industry is struggling in a lot of ways, especially AI. But what's kind of coming out of the ashes from that is this independent game industry, where you're having smaller games, smaller teams, smaller budgets that are really having an impact on the, and are also doing well financially. So I think about games like Undertale, fairly old now, 2015, I think, but it's had a remarkable kind of impact on the industry. And you're seeing so many more games like that, where it's like one or two developers creating something amazing with such a small budget and small.
2: Yeah, well, hopefully this game, Salix, gives you the upper hand when it comes to resumes and finding those jobs. Certainly a real hit here in the community. Sure. Once again, Callum McEachran joins us, a student in the Animation and Game Development program here at Loyalist College in Belleville. And we'll have the link, and we encourage you to visit and play the game yourself at the Quinine Natural History Museum. So, Cal, really appreciate it. Thanks so much.
3: Yeah, no, glad to be here. Thank you.
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6: Mainly cloudy today with a chance of showers and risk of thunderstorm this afternoon. Windy with a high of 17. Tonight, showers continue, low of 6. Wednesday tomorrow, showers ending near noon, high of 12. Thursday, sunny, high of 11.
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0: 91X News.
1: It's 15 and cloudy at 11 o'clock. Good morning. I'm Lindsay Herron. Prime Minister Mark Carney says retired Supreme Court Justice Louise Arbour will become Canada's next Governor General. She is fluently bilingual and has served as UN Human Rights Commissioner and Chief Prosecutor at The Hague. She will replace Mary Simon, who became Canada's first Indigenous Governor General when Justin Trudeau tapped her

0: for the role in 2021. Governors typically hold office for 5 years, and Simon will reach the five-year mark of her tenure in July. Simon attracted controversy for not being fluent in French. Carney had promised the next governor general would speak both official languages, English and French. Two Ontario women have been found guilty of killing a boy they were trying to adopt and confining his brother. Nara Ahmed has that story.
1: Gasps were heard in the Ontario courtroom as the judge found Becky Hamber and Brandy Cooney guilty on all counts they faced. That includes first-degree murder in the death of a 12-year-old boy found dead in a home in December of 2022 and forcible confinement related to the boy's younger brother. At the time of the arrest, police say the women were the boy's prospective adoptive parents. The judge did not read out the reasons for his decision. The boy's mother describes her two sons as amazing, funny, and intelligent human beings with bigger-than-life personalities. Naira Ahmed, The Canadian Press.
0: Locally now, Bubble firefighters were called to a tent fire around midnight. Bubble police say a tent caught fire overnight in the east end of the city. A 53-year-old man from Belleville was sent to Belleville General Hospital and eventually out of Toronto after he was severely injured. Bubble police say their Criminal Investigations Division is now looking into it. The City of Belleville is looking for options as the pop-up shops at Westwicks Park will not be taking place this summer. City staff say in a statement this week that the city is looking for food truck owners and mobile recreational vendors to submit proposals to set up. City Council has recently signed off on a program that would allow for food trucks and other temporary recreational businesses to set up at several local parks. Businesses interested have until the end of May to submit their application to the city. What had been planned as a month-long exploration of South Atlantic has become a nightmare for 149 people, including four Canadians. ABC's Jim Ryan updates the story of a shipboard killer.
2: The World Health Organization is calling it a cluster, not an outbreak, of hantavirus aboard the cruise ship Hondius, which remains anchored off the coast of West Africa. The WHO's working theory is that a Dutch couple brought the virus on board when they embarked in Argentina. They both have died. Only their deaths are confirmed as related to hantavirus. A third fatality and four illnesses are suspect cases.
0: Back here in Ontario now, police in Kitchener say a man has been charged with stealing a ceremonial gong from a cancer center. Waterloo Regional Police say they received a report earlier yesterday about a theft at Midtown Hospital. It's alleged the man stole the gong from the cancer center run by the Waterloo Regional Health Network a little more than a week ago. Gongs and bells are often used by patients in hospital cancer sections to mark the completion of their cancer treatments. Police say the 44-year-old accused has been charged with theft under $5,000 and was held for a bail hearing. They say the gong has not been found, and any information is asked to contact Waterloo Police. In sports, it is busy. There are two games in the NBA playoffs tonight, including one in Oklahoma City, where Canadian star Shai Gilgeous-Alexander and his Thunder host the Los Angeles Lakers in Game 1 of their best-of-7 Western Conference semifinal series. Elsewhere, the Detroit Pistons host the Cleveland Cavaliers in Game 1 of their best-of-7 Eastern Conference semifinal series. The visiting Minnesota Wild will look to earn a split tonight when they face the Colorado Avalanche in Game 2 of their second-round best-of-7 series. The Avalanche won Sunday's opener. Last night, the Vegas Golden Knights outlasted the visiting Anaheim Ducks 3-1 in their second-round NHL playoff opener, while the Carolina Hurricanes grabbed a 2-0 lead in their second-round series with an overtime win against the visiting Philadelphia Flyers. Teams that didn't have any memorable moments this season are hoping their fortunes change tonight when the annual draft lottery is held inside the NHL Network studio down in New Jersey. Teams will see four ping pong balls drawn from a machine. The team randomly assigned the corresponding four-number combination will select first when the actual draft gets underway on June 26 in Buffalo. The visiting Toronto Blue Jays will be aiming to snap a two-game losing skid when they face the Tampa Bay Rays in tonight's second game of their three-game series. Right-hander Kevin Gausman will be on the mound for the 16-19 Jays, who lost 5-1 last night to the Rays. Right-hander Drew Rasmussen will counter for the Rays tonight. Major League Soccer side Toronto FC will host Canadian Premier League champions Atletico Ottawa in tonight's preliminary round of the Canadian Championship. Toronto is favored heading into the match. The Vancouver Whitecaps have won the Voyagers Cup for four straight years before beating Toronto twice in the final. The forecast for Belleville, cloudy chance of showers, risk of a thunderstorm, high of 17. Tonight, showers continue, low of 6. Wednesday, just rain in the morning, then clearing up, high of 12. Thursday, sunny, high of 11. At 11:05, it's 15. I'm Lindsay Heron, News on 91X, next at 12.
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3: Mainly cloudy today with a chance of showers and risk of thunderstorm this afternoon. Windy with a high of 17. Tonight, showers continue, low of 6. Wednesday tomorrow, showers ending near noon, high of 12. Thursday, sunny, high of 11.
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1: It's 17 and cloudy at noon. Good afternoon. I'm Lindsay Herron. Prime Minister Mark Carney says retired Supreme Court Justice Louise Arbour will become Canada's next Governor General. Carney says Arbour believes that institutions are the load-bearing walls of a civil society and that they remain trustworthy only as long as something, someone is willing to hold them accountable.
2: Across more than five decades in every role she's held, the Honourable Louise Arbour has carried the same conviction, that a free society depends on institutions properly being held to account, that the law stands between power and the powerless, that the dignity of every person should not be a product of the accidents of geography, citizenship, or convenience.
1: Arbour will replace Mary Simon, who became Canada's first Indigenous Governor General in 2021. The collapse of Spirit Airlines in the United States is a warning for budget carriers in Canada, like Edmonton-based

0: Flair Airlines. A former Air Canada finance executive says the closure shows how thin margins can be for discount carriers. Following two previous bankruptcies, ultra-low-cost airline Spirit announced over the weekend it was shutting down immediately in the face of soaring oil prices. Former exec Christopher Reed says fuel makes up a much bigger proportion of costs for small, low-cost airlines, which enjoy fewer shock absorbers in the form of a higher-margin business, travelers, and diverse route options. The Pentagon says the ceasefire between the U.S. and Iran is holding despite Iranian threats and small-scale attacks. ABC News national correspondent Stephen Portnoy has the latest from Washington today.
1: The Joint Chiefs chairman says since the fragile truce began last month, Iran has fired at U.S. forces more than 10 times. But General Dan Kane says those strikes have not been significant enough to break the ceasefire.
2: All below the threshold of restarting major combat operations at this point.
1: In addition to the ongoing blockade of ships heading to or from Iranian ports, the U.S. military is now undertaking what officials call Project Freedom, an effort to ensure safe passage of commercial ships through the Strait of Hormuz. Stephen Portnoy, ABC News, Washington.
0: Back up here north of the border here in the Quinn region, Bubble firefighters were called to a tent fire around midnight. Bubble police say that a tent caught fire overnight in the east end of Belleville. A 53-year-old man was sent to Belleville General Hospital and later eventually to Toronto Hospital after he was severely injured. The nature of his injuries have not been released, but Bubble police say their Criminal Investigations Division is now looking into it. Bubble's Planning Advisory Committee met last night for a full meeting. Bubble's chamber was full with residents interested in sharing their perspectives on a proposed expansion of an existing subdivision in the far east end of Belleville. The committee held a public comment session last night regarding Hanley Park North. The proposed subdivision would link up to the existing Mercedes Meadows development to the east. The developer plans to add 103 residential units, which would include 74 single-family dwellings with the rest townhouses. The committee worked through four submitted public presentations last night, along with residents stepping up to the podium. The majority of residents were concerned about the impact to the Bell Creek area nearby. City staff highlight that over 70% of the land will be protected from development. Under the bylaws, new residential units must be at least 30 meters away from that existing wetland. Residents raised concerns with that rule, adding that the overall project will still have an impact on nearby forests and wetland with all the digging. At the end of it all last night, the committee received the information and will wait for a staff report to come back at a future meeting. A gastrointestinal virus is spreading down in the Kingston area. The Southeast Public Health Unit says in a statement today that they've learned about a recent increase in the number of cases. Many people are reporting nausea, diarrhea, stomach cramps, fever, and fatigue. Health officials say that stomach bugs can easily spread between people. The Southeast Public Health Unit is encouraging anyone with symptoms to stay home for at least 2 days and to see a doctor if symptoms last beyond that. Health officials continue to urge residents to wash their hands with soap and water often, as traditional sanitizers don't work as effectively to kill some stomach bug illnesses. Local real estate numbers are in from April. The Central Lake Association of Realtors says both the number of sales and average price of a home rose across the entire Quinney Northumberland region. Just under 200 home swap keys in Hastings County last month, up 66% from March. The average price for a home in Hastings County last month rose 2% to $538,000. Over 100 homes sold in Northumberland County last month with a 6% price increase from March. The average price of a home in Northumberland last month was $714,000. Prince Edward County home sales doubled from 16 in March to just over 30 in April. The average price also soared 30% more to $644,000 in April. Today is Red Dress Day, a national day of awareness for missing and murdered Indigenous women and girls. Family and friends of missing and murdered Indigenous women, girls, and Two-Spirit people are set together at Parliament Hill to commemorate lost loved ones. The event will be led by Bridget Tolley, founder of Families of Sisters in Spirit. They will also comment on Canada's progress a decade after the launch of the National Inquiry into Murdered and Missing Indigenous Women and Girls. Tonight at Empire Square in downtown Belleville, the community will gather for a walk and a ceremony from 6 to 9 p.m. open to all. To the numbers now in business, Stats Canada is asking Canadians to fill out the federal government's latest census. Households and farm businesses will soon receive letters in the mail containing instructions on how to complete the survey by Census Day on May 12th. Belleville residents are reporting they have received that in the mail this week. Under legislation, a census is held every 5 years and mandates every household and farm operators in Canada to participate. Failure to complete the census can result in a fine of up to $500. Canada's finance minister has approved a deal for EQB to acquire PC Financial from Loblaw, completing the regulatory review of its proposed acquisition. The company says the decision follows a recommendation from the Office of the Superintendent of Financial Institutions and clearance from the Competition Bureau in March. Under the deal, it will acquire President Choice Bank, PC Financial Insurance Agency, PC Financial Insurance Brokers, and other entities of PC Bank. EQB experts expect the acquisition to close in the summer of this year, subject to customary closing conditions. Finally, out west, a jet ski crashed into a gray whale that has been feeding off of Vancouver Beach for the past week. Canadian Press reporter Nair Ahmed has more.
3: The collision was captured on video from multiple angles on Monday evening, showing the jet ski flying in the air for 5 to 10 meters after hitting the whale, crashing down hard and dismounting the rider. The whale has been drawing crowds of observers, and the collision prompted gasps and curses from those gathered at the Kitsilano shoreline. Regulations are in place for vessels to keep a distance of at least 100 meters from all whales in Canadian waters.
0: The Fisheries Department did not immediately respond to requests for comment from the Canadian Press about the crash or condition of the animal. That's news on 91X 1207. Sports is next.
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0: In sports now, the Ottawa Senators have signed center Stephen Halliday to a two-year contract extension. The deal carries an average annual value of just over $1 million U.S. The 23-year-old made his NHL debut last fall. He played 29 games for the AHL Belleville Senators this past season. The Colorado Avalanche host the Minnesota Wild for Game 2 of their second-round series in the Stanley Cup playoffs tonight. Colorado leads the best-of-seven matchup 1-0 after a shocking 9-6 win between two of the league's top defensive teams. Tampa Bay Lightning captain Victor Hedman revealed today that his decision in the final weeks of the season was caused by a need to address his mental health. Hedman, in a statement released by the Lightning, did not provide specifics about what he has been dealing with. He didn't play in Tampa Bay's final 22 games of the season, including the 7 playoff matches and the first-round loss to the Montreal Canadiens. Teams that didn't make the playoffs this season in the National Hockey League are hoping their fortunes change tonight when the annual draft lottery is held at the NHL Network Studios in New Jersey. Canadian Press reporter Karen Rebo explains how this big night works.
5: Teams and hockey fans watching it live will see 4 ping pong balls drawn from a machine. The team randomly assigned the corresponding 4-number combination will select first when the actual draft gets underway, June 26th in Buffalo. The Vancouver Canucks, who finished last this season, have a 25.5% chance of receiving the first overall pick. The Chicago Blackhawks have the second best odds, and the New York Rangers, the Calgary Flames, the Toronto Maple Leafs, and the Winnipeg Jets could also land the top pick with some luck.
0: The projected top player picks this year include forward Gavin McKenna of Whitehorse. Shai Gilgeous-Alexander and the Oklahoma City Thunder opened their second-round NBA playoff series against the Los Angeles Lakers tonight. OKC last played on April 27th when it swept Phoenix, with Hamilton's Shai Gilgeous-Alexander averaging a playoff-best 33 points per game. The Thunder swept their regular season series against the Lakers, going 4-0. Elsewhere tonight, Cleveland and Detroit play Game 1 of their second-round series. Tina Charles, the WNBA's all-time leading rebounder, is retiring from the league. The 8-time All-Star announced today on social media. Charles, who had 4,200 rebounds in her career, also finished as the league's second all-time scorer. The 15-year veteran scored 8,300 points in the regular season. The visiting Toronto Blue Jays will be aiming to snap a 2-game losing streak when they face the Tampa Bay Rays in tonight's second game of their 3-game series. Right-hander Kevin Gausman will be on the mound for the 16-19 Jays, who lost 5-1 last night to the Rays. Right-hander Drew Rasmussen will counter tonight for the Rays on the Hill. Major League Soccer side Toronto FC will host Canadian Premier League champions Atletico Ottawa in tonight's preliminary round of the Canadian Championship. Toronto's favorite heading into the match, the Vancouver Whitecaps have won the Voyagers Cup for four straight years, beating Toronto twice in the final. The forecast for Belleville, cloudy with a chance of showers, risk with thunderstorm coming in this afternoon, high of 17. Tonight, showers continue, low of 6. Wednesday, tomorrow, showers expected to end near noon with a high of 12. Thursday, sunny with a high of 11. At 12:11, it's 17. I'm Lindsay Herron, News on 91X, next at 1.
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4: Mainly cloudy today with a chance of showers and risk of thunderstorm this afternoon. Windy with a high of 17. Tonight, showers continue, low of 6. Wednesday tomorrow, showers ending near noon, high of 12. Thursday, sunny, high of 11.
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1: Now this update from the Canadian Press. Former Supreme Court Justice Louise Arbour is adding the King's representative in Canada to her extensive resume. Prime Minister Mark Carney has announced the 79-year-old will be Canada's next Governor General, replacing Governor General Mary Simon. A University of Ottawa professor is seeing an uptick in Iran's regime threatening diaspora in Canada. He has told the House Subcommittee on International Human Rights that Iranian Canadians are already reporting an uptick in threats against themselves and their relatives inside Iran. Canadians have till May 12 to fill out the federal government's latest census. The last census was held in 2021 and collected data on the population, including age, gender, marital status, and family structure. It also collects data on types of dwelling and statistics like income, ethnocultural and religious background, and education. The federal statistics

0: Sac states the census must be held every 5 years. From the Canadian Press, I'm Naira Ahmed.
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1: Strike up some fun at Quinty Bowl every weekend. 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
4: Mainly cloudy today with a chance of showers and risk of thunderstorm this afternoon. Windy with a high of 17. Tonight, showers continue, low of 6. Wednesday tomorrow, showers ending near noon, high of 12. Thursday, sunny, high of 11.
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1: Now this update from the Canadian Press. Prime Minister Mark Carney says new upcoming Governor General Louise Arbour is a storied defender of human rights. The retired Supreme Court Justice was chief prosecutor for the International Criminal Tribunals for the former Yugoslavia and Rwanda and made history when she became the first to indict a sitting head for state for crimes against humanity. An Ontario judge has found two women guilty of killing a 12-year-old boy they were trying to adopt in 2022 and confining his brother. A sentencing hearing will be held at a later date. Quebec's new premier intends to renew the charter's override clause as the legislature resumes today in the province. The clause will protect one of the province's French language laws from court challenges. A new overdose prevention site has found a permanent location in the Vancouver City Centre, and Canadians are among the nominees for this year's Tony Awards, set for June 7th. From the Canadian Press, I'm Naira Ahmed.
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4: 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Weather.
5: Mainly cloudy today with a chance of showers and risk of thunderstorm this afternoon. Windy with a high of 17. Tonight, showers continue, low of 6. Wednesday tomorrow, showers ending near noon, high of 12. Thursday, sunny, high of 11.
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1: Now this update from the Canadian Press. Former Supreme Court Justice Louise Arbour has been named as Canada's next Governor General. Prime Minister Mark Carney says she will bring sound judgment to Rideau Hall. A scholar researching transnational repression says that aggression will get significantly worse against Iranian Canadians this year. University of Ottawa professor Thomas Juneau tells the House of Commons subcommittee, Tehran tends to target dissidents abroad when it feels threatened. Five publishing houses and author Scott Turow have sued Meta and CEO Mark Zuckerberg. They claim the company illegally used millions of copyrighted works to train its AI language system. But Meta promises to fight the lawsuit aggressively. And the Rolling Stones have announced a new album titled Foreign Tongues. It'll arrive July 10th and will feature artists like Paul McCartney, Steve Winwood, and the late Charlie Watts. From the Canadian Press, I'm Jason White.
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5: 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This is Melissa's Good Vibes Time, and I'm your host, Melissa Marshall. We all need mentors, and they are the people that inspire us each and every day. Mentors are quite essential in our daily lives because they are people who, no matter how good or bad your day is going, they will always be there for you. And you can always be there for them when they are having a bad day. That's exactly what a true friend is, a person who will always be there for you. Mentors have good advice. They can listen to your problems, be a source of inspiration, are often already your friend, but could be a person who has the same common interests as you. Here are some qualities to consider when choosing a trustworthy mentor. Number one, someone who is competent in a professional field. Number two, someone who has a positive attitude. Number three, someone who you can trust. Number four, someone who will always be there for you. Number five, someone who has experience dealing with stressful situations. Number six, someone who gives great advice. Number seven, someone who will follow up and call you to see how you are doing. Number eight, someone who can give you positive quotes to read. Number nine, someone who can introduce you to people that can inspire you and have common interests. And number 10, someone who can be a friend. Remember to stay positive, to remain confident, go for a walk, or have that nice cup of warm coffee or tea. Plant your own gardens, relax, and smell the flowers. Have an awesome day.
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3: Mainly cloudy tonight with good chance of showers, a low of 6. Mainly cloudy tomorrow, showers likely in the morning, high for Wednesday 12. The low for Thursday, sunny, high of 11.
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1: Now this update from the Canadian Press. Louise Arbour is expected to be installed as Canada's next Governor General in early June. The Governor General is appointed by the Sovereign on the advice of the Prime Minister and represents the Crown in Canada. BC Premier David Eby says neither the RCMP nor Canada Spy Agency have ever raised concerns about his cabinet or caucus. His comment follows former Vancouver Mayor Kennedy Stewart saying a minister was being investigated for collaborating with China's government. The Federal Fisheries Department's trying to assess any injuries to a whale hit by a sea-doo off of Vancouver Beach last night. The whale's been feeding in the area off Stanley Park over the past week, and the large crowd witnessed the crash. And surging fuel prices are leaving Canadian artists stranded. Touring's become an increasingly high-risk gamble for musicians, thanks to rising costs for fuel, food, and accommodation. Audiences are also growing more cautious about their spending. From the Canadian Press, I'm Jason White.
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Quinty's new rock source 91X. It was Imagine Dragons with Bones. Welcome to the Afternoon Drive. My name is Robert. Coming up soon, we have the Indie Song of the Day. But before that, Metric, Jeremy Albino. But first, Foo Fighters with Window on 91X.

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1: 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The band started in Norway back in 1998. 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Here is Remington Super 60, Time to Breathe on 91X.

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0: 91X, it was Ace and Obby with Gone Baby Gone. Robert here. Well, given that half the teams in the NHL that made the postseason this year, half of them are Gone Baby Gone so far, as round two is officially underway, yet there's still one team that did get bounced in the first round from the NHL playoffs that's still taking an L or a loss. The Ottawa Senators. Now, of course, it's been said before that, you know, if you don't win a game in the postseason, it's not exactly a good showing. Yet, their forward, Riley Grigg, has been suspended for 2 games at the start of next season because, of course, if you're out of the playoffs, it's not like you can just wash it. And it was for a really good reason. I mean, there was an altercation between two players. One Carolina Hurricane player was in a headlock, completely exposed, and Ridly Grigg gave him an uppercut right in the face to somebody who can't defend themselves. That's kind of scummy behavior. Now, this, of course, is the same guy that did the slap shot into the Toronto Maple Leaf net. I think Morgan Riley went after him, high-sticked him. It's weird that Morgan Riley got, I think, more games, if I'm not mistaken, for that, or the same amount, which I feel like an uppercut to somebody that can't fight back is probably a bit worse. But it looks like he'll miss the first 2 games of next season. Although I wonder, because usually when you're suspended, you can't practice. I wonder if he could still go to training camp and stuff like that. But I guess that's Ottawa's question to answer. But still, not great for the Senators. I mean, this year's definitely been a bit disappointing. But they're definitely one of those teams that I think can turn it around quite nicely next year. The Leafs, well, after watching that press conference, I don't know, but hey, crazier things have happened. It is hockey, and that's why it is one of the best sports. Actually, you know what? It is the best sport.
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0: 91X, it was Stuck on Planet Earth with High Vibration. Robert here. Have you ever been stuck on a problem before? Maybe it's a math problem. Maybe it's a landscaping issue. Maybe it's something like you're trying to diagnose your computer or your phone or whatever it is. You're stuck on it. You've been Googling, trying to read Reddit threads and forums that are 20 years old. And then somebody, maybe a friend or family member, comes up and just immediately points out the right answer. And you feel dumb. You feel like you were probably just too close to the problem. I think we've all been there before, where it's just some of those situations you just need somebody else to give a different perspective, to see clearly. And I feel like with policy, with laws, with how to organize society, we sometimes get that where like another country does something and we all kind of think, we can just do that? That's so smart. That's so obvious. Kind of like what China did recently, and that wouldn't have been my first guess for somebody to do this kind of thing, but hey, it's kind of real. So they recently, a Chinese court ruled that layoffs to replace workers with AI are illegal, meaning there's courts in Hangzhou and Beijing have ruled in separate cases that terminating employees with the sole purpose of replacing them with AI is illegal. And that's, of course, amid rising concerns about unemployment due to automation. How many concerns do we have in the last, like, 2-3 years of, oh, I might lose my job to AI? Oh, I mean, there's, what, just in the last week or so, there was, like, half a company laid off because they're replacing with AI. We can just make it illegal. Like, that solves all the problems. Because AI is like a tool, like a hammer. You know, you can have somebody with no carpentry skills whatsoever use a hammer poorly and not build anything. Put it in the hands of a master carpenter and you can build anything. Well, maybe not like stone and you get what I mean, though. With AI, I view it the same way. Like, any business can use it to be better, but replacing people with AI is kind of like what I imagine Ebenezer Scrooge would do with AI, you know, profits over people, which is just kind of gross, especially given that we're all people. So, you know, a little self-interest there. But what do you make of this Chinese policy going into effect? Because that sounds kind of nice, you know, especially when it's just to replace people to save a bottom line. Maybe that should be illegal. So do you think that maybe that's the obvious answer that we should all immediately adopt? Or do you think it works for them, but maybe not for us? What are your thoughts?
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8: Weather. Mainly cloudy tonight with good chance of showers, a low of 6. Mainly cloudy tomorrow, showers likely in the morning, high for Wednesday 12. The only for Thursday, sunny, high of 11.
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0: 91X, it was Son of Time with Changes. Robert here. So, of course, the first round of the NHL playoffs is now behind us, and it kind of sucks in a way because the first round's always my favorite time of year because there's 16 teams all fighting for position. Everyone's mostly fresh, you know, not bruised and battered, and the drama is just at an all-time high. Then the second round comes around, and the fun is cut in half. Literally, there's 8 teams instead of 16. Yet, when it goes like that, a lot of people, if their team is out of it, don't really watch anymore, yet Canadians, by large margin, still watch because hockey's just a cultural thing. And I've been trying to watch as many games as I can. I mean, I root for the Habs, so of course they're still in it, although they're going to give me gray hair, more gray hair, I should say. Yet I've been trying to watch other teams as well, especially younger teams like the Anaheim Ducks. Like, they knocked off Connor McDavid and the Oilers. That is interesting. Yet last night there was a pretty controversial moment where they were tied 1-1, and there was an icing that just wasn't called, and Vegas immediately scored after. Joel Quenneville was not happy, screaming at the top of his lungs, even kind of leaning on his one player that was thinking, like, what are you pushing me down for? Yet, it's these kind of things, like, I know in the Habs-Tampa series, early in the series, there were some just questionable calls. Yet the ending, it was like nothing was being called. I've always said, just pick a street. Keep it consistent one way or the other. But with the Anaheim one, like, that's just ugly in game one to start there. I mean, hopefully they put them away going forward because Anaheim looked really good. But, oof, I guess like a young team like that better get used to the questionable calls because almost every season it seems like NHL playoffs are, that's a conversation. Like, hey, should the, you know, rules be changed? Should the reffing be changed? Should something be changed? And every year it just kind of goes away. But do you think that it's important? I mean, if you were watching one of your teams get knocked out in the first round, were the calls involved? Some games, I imagine. Not series, I don't think. But what are your thoughts on this, and especially the Anaheim one last night? Do you think that refs do need to kind of, or even the league needs to look at how things are called? Or is it just a matter of that's the game and deal with it? What are your thoughts?
1: Tu as 14 à 30 ans et tu veux créer une activité en français pour les jeunes de ta communauté? 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
2: I guess it's just the senselessness, the ridiculousness of it, that these things don't have to happen.
3: On September 19th, 1997, Mike Unsworth's 19-year-old son, Chad, was killed by a drunk driver.
2: 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They could have somebody else drive them. And there'd be a lot of people left alive in this world today if those choices had been exercised.
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1: Now this update from the Canadian Press. Premier David Eby's dismissing claims of BC cabinet ministers being investigated for allegedly collaborating with China's government. Former Vancouver Mayor Kennedy Stewart says federal lawyers interviewed him about a provincial cabinet minister who he says is under investigation. Retired Supreme Court Justice Louise Arbour's already long resume will soon include Governor General. Prime Minister Mark Carney's tapped the former UN Human Rights Commissioner and chief prosecutor at The Hague. A defense lawyer says her client's unmedicated, psychotic state meant he did not have intent to kill in a fatal Vancouver stabbing. The killing on a cafe patio in March 2023 was captured on video and widely shared on social media. Canada has a new searchable flood risk tool, but it will only be available if your province or territory opts into the program. It'll let users search an address and find out its flood risk, rated on a 4-point scale. From the Canadian Press, I'm Jason White.
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91X, that was The Main, Taking Back Sunday, and Charlotte Sands with Loved You a Little. Welcome to the Afternoon Drive. If you're just joining us, my name is Robert. Coming up soon, we have Courtney Barnett, Ruby Waters, The Black Keys, but first, Headstones featuring Emily Haynes with An Effort to Forget on 91X.

0: 91X, that was the Lumineers with Where We Are. Robert here. Have you ever watched a movie and gotten a line from the movie that you've just adopted into your vocabulary? You know, for one reason or another, whether it's a saying, whether it's a funny quote. For me, the one I use more often these days, and it's not exactly a good thing, is the one from Forrest Gump, stupid is as stupid does. When it comes to, like, influencers, live streamers, people recording themselves, there's a lot of that. I mean, you've probably seen it. Not everyone, of course, but, well, I think the Instagram, or just, you know, social media in general kind of magnifies that to, like, a new level. Because there was recently, of course, it's kind of graduating season. Colleges have ended a week or two ago. Of course, elementary schools and high schools are ending in a few weeks. Yet for a lot of university and college courses, a lot of people are graduating in different countries and a bit earlier. And there was one where, it was kind of like a big arena, the whole graduating class for this entire school, I think it was overseas, was in. They were all celebrating and they were going around showing different people on the big screen, like the Jumbotron. Well, there was one guy that just graduated and he had his laptop with him. And he decided when it was his moment on the Jumbotron to show that in his exam, he used AI, ChatGPT, to answer it and do it for him. And he was more or less bragging, like, look, I used ChatGPT and I passed. Ha ha ha, you didn't catch me. Well, the thing about, like, colleges, universities, is they can always go back and change it. It's not like, you know, it's like it's hockey and the whistle blew and that's the call. Deal with it, whether it's bad or, you know, right. Well, he got his diploma yanked. Like, they took it back. Because, well, you proved you cheated, and he was so happy to show off that he got through the system and, you know, got past it. And, well, I guess people that pay for an education and instead give the education to an AI program, I guess they're the same people that don't know you shouldn't brag about the thing you just got away from. That's one of the dumbest things I've seen in a good hot minute. And maybe AI should have told them, like, hey, don't brag about getting away with something that you shouldn't be doing. But, you know, I guess that's why you go to college. I mean, I don't get using AI to get through university or college because you're paying to be more educated. If you're not doing the learning, what are you paying for? A diploma? Well, isn't that going to hurt you when you need the skills that you were supposed to learn? That's just my rant for today, but that's a bit of karma for that guy. But how do you feel about AI in school? Do you think it's a big problem that, like, this perfectly exemplifies why? Or is it one of those things where those people kind of deal with that one way or another, like the consequences? What are your thoughts on this? And do you think this guy deserved having his diploma yanked?
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0: 91X, it was Featurette with Animal. Robert here. Is new always better? I don't think so. Honestly, just because, I mean, if you've bought any new product and you replaced one from like the 80s, 90s, even early 2000s, you probably notice that there's some differences. Not just like, oh, there's new features, but, well, what happens when the new features break and, well, you need those new features to even use it? I'm thinking more like those new Samsung fridges that have the ads that play. If I pay for anything kind of appliance, it should not have advertisements on it. That's just my opinion. Yep. Printers are another thing that, like, back in the day, yeah, they were annoying because you have to get new ink cartridges and they have to be the specific ones in the company and there's tech support. And I mean, I once upon a time worked at a call center that supported printers, so, like, it, a little PTSD trauma in there. But the newer ones, of course, have some just breathtakingly interesting features. Now, of course, for the company, it makes sense. For users, especially ones that use printers before, it seems like we're going backwards a little bit. There was one lady that worked, she has her own business, like kind of mom and pop kind of operation going on. So they recently bought a printer and they couldn't use it right away because, well, there's a subscription with it. And the subscription doesn't work with, like, you know, you can print so many things with the ink and it tracks the ink. No, it goes based on the pages. And there's different tiers of the subscription just because, well, it can't get bad enough. And, you know, it's like $1.79 to $8 a month for 10 to 100 pages. A business, especially if it's like a paper kind of business, you know, where they're printing stuff or copying things, that's ridiculous. Like, yeah, it's $8 a month, but, well, $7 to $8 a month plans are for 100 pages where it goes up from there. And if you're a business that prints hundreds, if not thousands a month, that's a cost that absolutely doesn't need to exist, especially when you already bought the printer, already buying the ink. And it just raises questions. Like, we see the same thing with like streaming services where back in the day when Netflix first came out, it was like $8 or $10, whatever it was. Now you have to pay extra to get the no ad version. Seems like we're going backwards a little bit, but do you think this is just one of those learning curves where, you know, the pendulum swings, so to speak, and eventually it'll come back to more common sense? Or do you think they're just going to keep pushing until we just stop buying certain things? What are your thoughts on this? And if you own a new printer, do you deal with these things as well? Is it all printers or just a few? I don't remember the last time I printed anything, honestly, so I don't know if this will affect me, but I mean, anyone out there with a business? This sounds like it really sucks.
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4: Mainly cloudy tonight with good chance of showers, a low of 6. Mainly cloudy tomorrow, showers likely in the morning, high for Wednesday 12. The low for Thursday, sunny, high of 11.
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0: 91X, it was the Darcys with Good Time. Robert here. So trust is something that takes forever to build, yet can be broken in seconds. I think we've all heard that one before, and if you've ever been in, you know, a relationship where something bad happened, yeah, it's a real thing that some people live with. You know, it could be traumatic even. Yet trust usually is spoken about between people, yet sometimes about products or services or brands, etc. And certain people do have trust issues, whether you were burned a few times, so you're always a bit more careful, or whether you're just maybe a more naturally paranoid person. Like, certain people's trust issues come from, like, you know, relationships. You see red flags, you might be a little nervous. Other people count their money when they get it out of the ATM. Trust issues can come in all shapes and sizes, yet most people don't assume products that we buy at the store could be lying to us. Yet one woman recently went to a hardware store and bought like 100 pack of screws, counted them, and she got 73. When you read, like, oh, this is 100 screws, how many people go home and count them? Yet this woman did it, and, well, it's like, what, 27% less than the product? Now, of course, with food, it happens where it's like the packages get a bit smaller or the amounts in the packages get a bit smaller. Those things happen. I mean, maybe it's not great, but you can understand it a little bit. Maybe. But, like, with screws, nails, etc., like, what else is it doing? I mean, I don't want to be paranoid here or have trust issues when it comes to just products on the shelf, but it makes you think, like, how many times do you buy something, and maybe it just takes a little bit off. And I always think back to that one story about the airline back in the 60s, I believe, where they wanted to save money, and they removed a single olive from first class, and they saved $40,000 over the entire year for the entire airline from just one olive less. Now, if you think of that in, like, 2026 terms, how much could they do that before we truly notice? It makes you think, but are you going to be going home and counting all the screws in the packages you bought, or are you just going to kind of assume, hey, it's good? I'm not one to count screws because, you know, there's better things to do with a limited time here on Earth, but it makes you think, doesn't it? But, you know, of course, this is in the U.S., so I'm just going to go ahead and hope that it's not here too, but, well, I think I'd be a little naive if I truly believe that. But what do you make of this? Do you think this is maybe just one off, or do you think it happens more often than we think?
1: Your mom. She'll always remember those moments when you show your love and appreciation. Moms are like that. They put importance on everyone else before themselves. This Mother's Day, recognize that selfless love with a gift from Live, Love, and Laugh. 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Strike up some fun at Quinty Bowl every weekend. 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Saturday nights kick off the family-oriented laser bowl from 7 to 9. 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Cosmic Bowl is just $15 per person and gets you 2 hours of bowling, including shoes. Quinty Bowl, Highway 62, north of Maitland Drive. Reserve a lane today, 967-BOWL.
0: 91X, that does it for another edition of the Afternoon Drive Home. I've been your host, Robert, and I will see you tomorrow for the Wednesday edition. Until then, please take care and stay safe. Coming up soon, we have Foo Fighters with Big Me, but first, Violet Gruel with Thum on 91X.

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1: From the National Newsroom of the Canadian Press, I'm Jason White. Prime Minister Mark Carney has tapped former Supreme Court Justice Louise Arbour to become Canada's next Governor General.
2: Arbour is a fluently bilingual Quebecer, soon to replace Mary Simon, who had attracted controversy for being unable to speak French. Arbour even says she could have a role to play in the national unity dialogue amid a push by Alberta and Quebec separatists.
3: There is a space for the Governor General to be conducive of Canadian dialogue.
2: Bloc Québécois leader Yves-François Blanchet.
4: I believe the symbol in itself carries the idea of Canadian unity, but democracy in Quebec also carries the idea of Quebec independence.
2: Kyle Duggan, The Canadian Press, Ottawa.
1: Former Vancouver Mayor Kennedy Stewart says a BC cabinet minister is being investigated for allegedly collaborating with China's government. Stewart told a Vancouver radio station federal lawyers interviewed him about the unnamed minister, who he claims is under investigation. But Premier David Eby says he would have removed that person if he received any concerning information.
5: I have had multiple such briefings. At every briefing I ask, is there any individual, any company, any information at all that you need to share with me, and I can advise this House, that never once has CSIS or the RCMP shared any concerns at all about any member of government caucus.
1: The RCMP says it's looking into a request for comment about Stewart's accusations. Two Ontario women have been found guilty of killing a 12-year-old boy they were trying to adopt and confining his younger brother. The Crown Attorney hopes today's conviction will bring some accountability, but she acknowledges no outcome can repair the harm the women's actions caused. A transnational repression expert says Iranian Canadians will see more threats from their homeland this year. University of Ottawa professor Tomas Juno told a House of Commons subcommittee Iran tends to target dissidents abroad when it feels threatened. The Federal Fisheries Department is trying to assess any injuries to a whale hit by a sea-doo off of Vancouver Beach last night. The whale's been feeding in the area off Stanley Park over the past week. Marine Search and Rescue says the gray whale has been seen in the area coming up to breathe since. A Celine Dion jukebox musical is among this year's Tony nominees with Canadian connections. Canadian producer Chad Rogers says Titanic almost didn't make it to Broadway.
6: A number of shows had failed. Some theaters had opened up. The cast that had originally written the show and brought it onto the off-Broadway stage was willing to come back. So there was just this perfect conspiracy of opportunity.
1: Titanic is a parody of James Cameron's 1997 classic Titanic. It's been nominated for 4 Tonys. This is the Canadian Press. In sports, the Buffalo Sabres say face-off ace Sam Carrick could return for their second

0: round playoff series with the Montreal Canadiens. Carrick resumed practicing today as he recovers from an arm injury. Sabres host Game 1 tomorrow night. Tonight, it's the NHL Draft Lottery, and the Vancouver Canucks have the highest odds of landing first overall pick. The Toronto Blue Jays continue their three-game series with the Tampa Bay Rays tonight in Florida. Canadian star Shea Gilgeous-Alexander and the defending champion Oklahoma City Thunder open their NBA Western Conference semifinal tonight against the visiting Los Angeles Lakers. Meanwhile, the Toronto Raptors season ended just 2 days ago, but head coach Darko Rajakovic is already looking ahead to next year. He says he's planned out much of the team's first meeting.
1: 2-3 months ago, I started already planning the summer, started planning the next season.
0: The Raptors exceeded expectations, reaching the playoffs and pushing the Cleveland Cavaliers to Game 7 of their first round series. From the Canadian Press, I'm Jason Weiss.
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3: Mainly cloudy tonight with good chance of showers, a low of 6. Mainly cloudy tomorrow, showers likely in the morning, high for Wednesday 12. The low for Thursday, sunny, high of 11.
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5: 91X weather.
6: Mainly cloudy tonight with good chance of showers, a low of 6. Mainly cloudy tomorrow, showers likely in the morning, high for Wednesday 12. The only for Thursday, sunny, high of 11.
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5: Mainly cloudy tonight with good chance of showers, a low of 6. Mainly cloudy tomorrow, showers likely in the morning, high for Wednesday 12. The low for Thursday, sunny, high of 11.
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